0: From the Long Road Home, 2006, John Fogerty kicking out the jam, Proud Mary. And there it is, KZOZ Live at 5 officially has begun this evening, thanks to our friends at Central Coast Yamaha. I am Suzanne, and we got more coming. First, though, a random fun fact from the internet today. There's a site called Freakonomics.com, and someone asked, are pirate ransoms tax deductible? And basically, according to the IRS, the answer is yes. Since kidnapping ransom qualifies as theft along with blackmail, embezzlement, and extortion, you must, however, show proof of your loss. So make sure to get a receipt or probably a police report is more likely. Anyway, I thought that was pretty random and fun. And it is from the internet today. It's KZOZ Live at 5. Let's go with Dio.
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0: Wave with Soundgarden. It's 93.3 KZOZ. Suzanne hanging with you this evening. And I saw this thing about why mosquitoes like some people more than others. And I was definitely intrigued. This was like the perfect clickbait for me. Like, I think the internet knew, right? Because seriously, I get bit like 500 bites wherever we're hanging out. My husband, not one. Why, right? Why? Well, a study was done, a very small study, but a study nonetheless, on 119 adults with three mosquito species, and they discovered that different mosquitoes liked people very differently. So if one person was attractive to one species, that didn't mean the other mosquitoes were lining up for a bite. The study found that our skin bacteria and the chemicals we naturally release is what makes mosquitoes like us the most. And the specific bacteria and chemicals vary depending on each mosquito species. Researchers are hopeful that this could help develop more targeted mosquito repellents in the future instead of relying on a one-size-fits-all approach. Yeah, please. For some reason, to me, I'm guessing that all of the species like me and they're just all, you know, having a Sue's buffet every time. It's the worst. It's KZOZ.
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2: 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The water is calling. 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

0: 93.3 KZOZ Rocks with Sticks and Too Much Time on My Hands. And I was listening to like the very end of that song, and it reminded me so much of School's Out by Alice Cooper. It's similar. It's not the same, but I think you can hear what I'm hearing here. So here's Sticks. All right. And then I was like, yeah, that totally sounds like School's Out. I feel like you can feel me on that, right? It's KZOZ. I am Suzanne in here just getting weird. Let's go with Nirvana. And I'm ready to get the let out here just around the corner. 6 p.m. We'll drop in with three in a row from Led Zeppelin. Quick reminder before we get to all of that. We have your tickets in for tomorrow night at the Siren in Morro Bay. Van Halen, a tribute to Van Halen from our friends at Good Medicine Presents. It's a 21 plus show. There is one pair left. Get on the KZOZ guest list tomorrow with Jeff and Jeremy. Know the show. One pair of freebies left, I should say, because you can buy them. GoodMedicinePresents.com.
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That was released as the B-side of the Immigrant Song in 1970. It is KZOZ's Get the Let Out. I am Suzanne, and that is called Hey, Hey, What Can I Do? And yeah, that was actually a pretty rare deep cut until it resurfaced on the 1990 box set, because it really was never on an album. And I got another rarity for you tonight in Get the Let Out. And this next tune was recorded at the BBC Rhythm and Blues session March 19th of 1969. A long circulated only on bootlegs, it finally got an official release on the expanded reissue of the complete BBC sessions back in 2016. But the crazy part of this story is that and you'll hear the audio quality, it is the only like proof that this jam even happened, right? But the archives were wiped at the BBC, and so that actual like quality studio recording that they did was lost. The only known copy was basically lost to history forever. But somebody at some point recorded it onto a tape, right? So a fan recording, and that is what made it on to the BBC sessions reissue in 2016. That is what we just heard. So shout out to that person that recorded that day. I mean, wild, right?

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That is one of my favorites right there from Zeppelin. Since I've Been Loving You, it's KZOZ's Get the Let Out, and that is from Zeppelin 3 in 1970. And on my way out, I want to remind you, Jason Bonham's Led Zeppelin Evening is coming next Friday, the 21st, and we have 4 packs up for grabs, and deadline is tomorrow. So make sure you're in there. 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That's 805-543-3693.

0: We may have the battle of the pumpkin spice and the banana this fall. It is KZOZ, Suzanne hanging out. So, of course, Starbucks and every other coffee joint around is getting ready to launch their fall menu, or they already have, and all the pumpkin spice lattes and all of those things, right? Well, the new pumpkin spice is apparently bananas. Literally, there's a viral TikTok trend featuring banana milk and coffee drinks, cold foams and matchas. And so it has a full on banana craze going on. And so now food brands are jumping on the bandwagon, rolling everything from Dunkin's going bananas menu to M&M's banana nut bread candies and Little Debbie's banana pudding cream pies. Khalifa Farms even fast tracked a new banana cream almond creamer to cash in on the trend. And so, you know, will this compete with pumpkin spice this fall? I want to see a pumpkin and a banana fighting it out. I don't know. It's KZOZ.
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3: I'm going to debunk that theory. I don't know any ABBA. I mean, I know Dancing Queen.
2: You're Jeff. You
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0: constantly fight everything. You're tiring, Jeff. I want to get tired and get annoyed. So you're tiring and annoying. Shut the hell up.
1: Wow, anyway. 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
2: I'm sorry. 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
0: No, it's not even that.
2: I won't speak badly.
0: It just happened to be apple. If I told you crap doesn't taste good, you're going to go and give me research that it does. And here we are.
2: Apparently, you do think crap tastes good because you like apples.
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0: woman from Wolf Mother. It's KZOZ. I am Suzanne, about to bounce out for the night. Tomorrow, it is Friday morning. It is your last chance to get on the KZOZ guest list for free tickets to Van Halen tomorrow night at the Siren in Morro Bay. 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So let's put your name at the door. You got to win it with Jeff and Jeremy tomorrow. Know the show at 9:40. 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
0: So, you know those nights when you're invited out, but at the end of a long day, working, running around, slow, doing errands, all you really want to do is collapse on the couch because feet throbbing. 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
2: It's Alice's Attic with Alice Cooper. 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

0: and your seasoned host is never short on stories to share. 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
1: Welcome back to Alice's Attic on Thursday, August 13th. I'm with the Hollywood Vampires and my butler, Dorchester, right now heading to Cardiff, Wales, after a fun night in London to kick off the tour. There's nothing more fun than sharing a stage with these guys while tens of thousands of screaming fans sing along with us. The cool thing about the Vampires is that we have more fun. It's always a kick getting with these guys. Anyway, this hour, the Cooper Countdown takes us back to 1976. Then we've got a listener email, and later this hour, This Day in Rock, celebrating an epic debut album from one of Southern Rock's greatest. But now, let's hear some music.
0: Alice is out on the road.

0: It's all the hits from coast to coast on Cooper's Countdown. And now more from your host.
1: It was August 13th, 1976. ABBA's Dancing Queen was ruling the airwaves. The Stones performed a record-breaking show for 120,000 fans. And I had recently married my sweetheart, Cheryl. And the charts looked like this. Starting off at number 5, Heart had their breakthrough hit with Magic Man. At number 4, Peter Frampton had one of the biggest live albums of all time, featuring the live single, Do You Feel Like We Do? The number 3 slot goes to Blue Oyster Cult, who wrote a song inspired by the Birds, Don't Fear the Reaper. At number 2, Rod Stewart gave us the romantic hit, Tonight's the Night. And the number 1 song on this day in 1976 was written by a Midwestern rocker whose manager told him he needed to write a hit. It's Steve Miller with Rock.

0: us. You'll buy everything our sponsors tell you to. More Alice Cooper after this. Alice's Attic with Alice Cooper.
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1: Alice, who's the most famous person you ever met? I met Christina Ricci once at a bar in New York, and she was very nice to me. I offered to buy her a drink, but her boyfriend didn't seem too happy about it, and he yelled at me to get away from her. I also served Ben Stiller once at a coffee shop, and he was nice too. You know, I've met everybody. I don't know who's the biggest. The Beatles? The president? Salvador Dali? I don't know who the biggest would be. I guess it depends on who you would think the biggest would be. Anyway, if you want to tell me which famous people you've met, write to me at alice@aliceisattic.com. I mean, if you met the bass player from the Crash Test Dummies, well, now that's a whole different thing. I'll be right back with This Day in Rock, so stay right there.
0: Alice Cooper will be right back with more insanity after this break.
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4: 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And your host is on tour traversing the globe.

0: now on Alice's Attic. 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
1: On August 13, 1973, MCA Records released the debut album by a band from Jacksonville, Florida. The title of the album was a pronunciation guide because nobody could figure out how to say the band's name. Pronounced Leonard Skinnerd. It was Leonard Skinnerd's debut, and the name came from their high school gym teacher, Leonard Skinner. He had a policy that boys couldn't have long hair, so he sent them to the principal's office many times. Later on, Skinner himself attended their concerts and thought it was funny. Okay. Dennis Dunaway, our bass player, and John Spear, Glenn, and John Tatum, all in the original band, all got sent to the principal eight times a year because we had hair over our collars. So how about something from that debut? Give me Three Steps, Liz.

0: Someone has to pay for this travesty. Back with more Alice Cooper next. Alice's Attic with Alice Cooper.
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1: You are back in Alice's Attic. It's just you and me and 60 years of rock history. The occasional rabid raccoon that runs through here attacking anything in its path. Anyway, we've got loads of stuff coming up this hour. Cooper's covers with Led Zeppelin, A Tale from the Attic, about a fun little rumor that spread up about me in the 70s. And finally, rock trivia on our buddy Carlos. So let's get to it. Alice is

covers in minutes. And more rock right now on Alice's Attic with Alice Cooper. It's Alice's Attic with Alice Cooper.

0: Just ask our next artist on Cooper's Covers. 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
1: Tonight we've got Led Zeppelin covering Muddy Waters, covering Willie Dixon, covering an instrumental by Earl Hooker. You Shook Me started as an instrumental track recorded by Earl Hooker in 1961. It was a slide guitar piece made for a small Chicago label. The following year, Willie Dixon wrote the lyrics over it for Muddy Waters to sing. Waters overdubbed his vocal on Hooker's existing track, a technique that was relatively new at the time, and the song was released in June of 1962. By the time Led Zeppelin went to record their debut album in 1968, Jimmy Page had been listening to You Shook Me for years, and he was 100% sure that he wanted to record it. So, here's Led Zeppelin's version of You Shook Me.

0: be back with more Alice Cooper next. Alice's Attic with Alice Cooper.
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0: sifting through the dusty mess of memories and cobwebs inside the mind of a rock icon.
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0: This is Tales from the Attic.
2: I want to tell you about one of the biggest rumors that ever followed me around, that I was Eddie Haskell from Leave It to Beaver. Here's how the rumor started. At some point in the early 70s, a reporter from a college newspaper was interviewing me and asked what kind of a kid I was growing up. And I said, I was obnoxious. I was a suck-up. I was a real Eddie Haskell. Meaning, that's the type of kid I was. The paper printed the story, and the headline came out saying, I was the real Eddie Haskell. Alice Cooper, the rock star, had previously appeared on the 50s and 60s family sitcom as the teenager next door. The story spread, pre-internet, and the way things spread was through word of mouth and reprinted rumors and people telling people. And for years, I would do interviews and someone would bring up the Eddie Haskell thing. Now, at a rehearsal one day, a California highway patrolman came in, took off his helmet, and it was Eddie Haskell. And he says, so. And I told him the story, and we laughed about it. Now, what I found out later on was that Ken Osmond, who played Eddie Haskell, had saved a lady and her son and took 3 bullets, saving them. So he was a true hero, an absolute true hero. So I take my hat off and everything else off to salute Mr. Eddie Haskell, who's really Kenny Osmond. Well, if you still think I'm the really Eddie Haskell, drop me a line at Alice.

0: alice'sattic.com. Gosh, Mrs. Cleaver, something certainly smells good today. Remember, he was such a suck-up, and then he'd go back into the room and go, hey, your old lady's cooking beef again, huh? It was great. He was one of my favorite characters. Rock Trivia's coming up right after this quick break, so stay right there.
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1: Alice's Attic with Alice Cooper. And

0: rock trivia on Alice's Attic with Alice Cooper.
1: Which artist was uncredited on Santana's song No One to Depend On? The song was an uncredited adaptation of Willie Bobo's 1965 Boogaloo standard, Spanish Grease. The main melodic hook is directly lifted and never credited to Bobo or his co-writer Melvin Lasty. So, here's No One to Depend On.

0: There's more Alice Cooper coming sooner than later. Alice's Attic with Alice Cooper.
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0: Unless, of course, the game is rock, paper, scissors. Then you can count on our faithful host to choose rock every single time. He's got his microphone on, and his leathers are just back from the cleaners. It's Alice's Attic with Alice Cooper.
1: It's your favorite radio host, Alice Cooper, back again to wow you. I've been called a lot of things over the years, shock rocker, villain, even the guy who killed the chicken, but nothing makes me more proud than being called your radio host. Isn't that sweet? You don't believe that, do you? So stick around for a big hour ahead, Movie Music Madness from a Nicolas Cage classic, Hey Stupid About Your Fellow Man, and finally, rock trivia on Sweet. But now here's some rock.
0: Alice's Attic with Alice Cooper.

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On Alice's Attic. It's Alice's Attic with Alice Cooper.

0: 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It's Movie Music Madness, starring the one and only Alice Cooper.
1: Back in the year 2000, Jerry Bruckheimer gave us the movie Gone in 60 Seconds. Nicolas Cage played a retired car thief forced back in the business to steal 50 cars in one night to save his brother. Angelina Jolie plays his ex-girlfriend, and Robert Duvall plays his mentor. At one point in the movie, his crew are about to go out on the biggest, most dangerous night of their career. He puts on a song. He sits there listening. He breathes. He goes zen. He closes his eyes. He opens them. He says, "Let's ride." And what was the song? Lowrider by War, perfectly placed in the scene. Anything Nick Cage does, I watch. I think Nick Cage is one of the great, great actors we have, and very cool guy. If you haven't seen Renfield, where he plays Dracula, it's one of the funniest things you've ever seen. So let's check it out. Lowrider from Gone in 60 Seconds.

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2: Tonight we start in Tennessee, where a woman won a gift basket from a raffle at her local community center, but she didn't like the contents of the gift basket, so she pulled a gun on the organizers and demanded better gifts. Police were called, the woman was arrested, and hilarity ensued. What makes a person think that pulling a gun on an auction

0: for a community charity. I mean, I sit there for a second and think, and then I went, oh, yeah, that's right. This is, hey, stupid. Next, Arizona, where a man was arrested for harassing a local pizzeria employee after calling the pizzeria 17 times to complain about his pizza. The calls came increasingly threatening, ending with a threat that he was coming down there to throw the employee into the pizza oven. Apparently, he didn't like the pizza. Probably had pineapple on it. I'm one of those guys that think pineapple does not belong on a pizza. And finally, a man in Georgia was stopped by a sobriety checkpoint and was so drunk, he showed officers his Costco card and claimed that it gave him diplomatic immunity. Didn't work, and he was thrown in the paddy wagon. Can you picture that? It's my Costco card. I have diplomatic immunity. Take me to my embassy. Well, stick around, because after this break, I've got some rock trivia, so stay tuned. Some of these get so stupid that I have to laugh in the middle of them.
1: Alice will be back in a moment.
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1: Where was the concert that inspired the Sweet Song Ballroom Blitz? It was at the Grand Hall in Kilmarnock, Scotland. The venue didn't typically host rock concerts, so the crowd was expecting something completely different that night in February 1973. The band's glam appearance didn't help, as the audience wasn't used to seeing grown men wearing makeup. The reaction? The band was pelted with bottles and driven off stage. So, here's Ballroom Blitz from the

0: Scoop coming up next. Alice's Attic with Alice Cooper.
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2: It's Alice's Attic with Alice Cooper. You're inside Alice's Attic. Your sagacious host could truly benefit from having a yard sale. Who wouldn't be interested in used straitjackets, top hats, guillotines, and leather pants? There's even a lava lamp from his first L.A. apartment. But amongst the flotsam and jetsam of an extraordinarily interesting life are the tantalizing tales that only a Rock and Roll Hall of Famer could deliver. So sit back and enjoy another hour of rock and talk with Alice Cooper.
5: 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Or isn't April Wine the greatest band in the world? So we've got lots coming up this hour. A Movie Music Madness tune featuring the greatest band in the world, April Wine. Guys in April Wine are just going right now, did he just call us the world's greatest band? Lots of freaky facts, and you gotta love the 80s with some early Metallica, but now, how about this?
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Music Madness with Alice is minutes away. And now, it's more rock. It's Alice's Attic with Alice Cooper.

0: It's time for Movie Music Madness, where Alice attempts to play the soundtrack to West Side Story. But we don't let him.
1: There's no need for any unrestrained yelling.
0: Movie Music Madness.
2: Tonight, it's TV Music Madness, because sometimes TV shows deserve the same attention we give to great film soundtracks. In 2013, FX aired the pilot episode of The Americans, a spy drama about a married couple with two kids who are both KGB officers operating deep undercover for the Soviet Union, hiding in plain sight as ordinary American suburbanites. During the Cold War, the pilot episode was packed with period-perfect music. In the Air Tonight by Phil Collins, Tusk by Fleetwood Mac, and Roller by April Wine. And while April

wine may be Canadian, they embodied the spirit of a 1979 American rock radio that matched perfectly with the world created in the Americans. I thought the show was brilliant. I thought the show was absolutely really, really cool. So, let's hear it.

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0: More of Alice's Attic with Alice Cooper coming up. Alice's Attic with Alice Cooper.
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1: It's time to get freaked. Here we go. If you eat a polar bear's liver, you'll die from an overdose of vitamin A. It's just gone. All of the blood in your body travels through your heart at least once per minute. All of your blood. On Mars, the fine dust in the air makes the sunset appear blue instead of red. Wow, there's so many love songs there that I've got to change. And finally, a baby's brain will double in size in their first year of life. Absolutely amazing. Well, it's time for a break. I'm still waiting for mine to double. But I'll be right back with You Gotta Love the 80s right after this.
0: What? You think radio this brilliant is free? We'll be back with more amazing Alice Cooper after the break.
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In just a few, we'll travel back to that decade of decadence with You Gotta Love the 80s. And we're doing more rock now. It's Alice's Attic with Alice.

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1: And the heyday of all things metal.
0: It's time to travel back to one very dynamic decade. You gotta love the 80s. In Alice's Attic. Here's Coop now.
2: In early 1984, Metallica's truck full of all their gear was stolen while preparing for a show in Boston. Anthrax loaned them equipment to play the show. But their tour of Europe had to be postponed, and under that cloud, James Hetfield sat down and wrote the song Fade to Black. The lyrics take the voice of a man contemplating and then accepting suicide. Hetfield was clear that he himself was not

suicidal. He was using his own depression as the raw material. But the backlash was immediate. Parents of teenagers blamed the song for their children's deaths. There were lawsuits and even censorship pressure. If that was in a novel, nobody would have cared. If that was in a movie, nobody would have cared. But because it was a rock band, it was suddenly responsible. Doesn't seem fair, does it? No. Anyway, that did happen to us. We played a show with Guns N' Roses in Arizona. And when we got ready to leave, somebody had stolen the truck with all the equipment in it. They found it later that evening. But somebody got away with everything. So, I mean, there was guillotines, and there were, like, dead bodies, and there was snakes, everything. So let's hear it. Fade to Black, Metallica.

0: Unlike Elvis, Alice Cooper has not left the building. We'll return with more Genius Radio after this. Alice's Attic with Alice Cooper.
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1: You're back with your prolific host, Alice Cooper. I've done thousands of radio shows in the past 20 years, and I'm even in the Radio Hall of Fame. I know. Who cares? So, coming up this hour, an attic classic from a one-hit wonder from the Houston psychedelic scene, then a listener email, and finally we'll finish off with some rock trivia on Van Halen. But first, here's this music.
0: Alice's Attic with Alice Cooper.

ready for more Attic Classics in a few on Alice's Attic with Alice Cooper. And let's do more rock right now. It's Alice's Attic with Alice Cooper.

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1: Most people don't know about the Texas psychedelic scene of the late 60s. Bands like the 13th Floor Elevators, The Moving Sidewalks, and a band called Fever Tree. It's one of the most underappreciated chapters in American rock history. So in 1968, the whole San Francisco psychedelic moment had passed through its golden period. And in the aftermath, Fever Tree released one last great San Francisco tribute song. Their debut single was San Francisco Girls, and it was their one charting moment. They made three more albums that went unnoticed and finally dissolved in 1970. So, here's San Francisco Girls from Fever Tree.

0: Alice Cooper is coming up next. Alice's Attic with Alice Cooper.
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1: Do you think there's one city in America that has the best music scene? 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Any cities that impressed you over the years? Thanks, Carl. Yeah, Detroit. Detroit not only had Motown, but they also had the hard rock. All the bands coming out of Detroit were hard rock bands. I think maybe the healthiest rock scene ever was Detroit. Well, if you think the Pennsylvania music scene is the greatest in America, send your opinions to alice@aliceisattic.com. I'll be right back with rock trivia on Van Halen, so don't move.
0: Your teller of Detroit stories, Alice Cooper, will return after these messages.
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He went looking for his baseball cards. 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Anyway, more rock, then more Alice.

0: Alice Cooper has some rock trivia for you. Go for it, Alice.
1: Where was the only country that Van Halen's Somebody Get Me a Doctor was first released? It was Japan. The riff in the song existed in 1974 before Van Halen were even signed. It appeared on the 1976 demo arranged by Gene Simmons, the same demo that helped get them their record deal. It was then cut from their debut album by producer Ted Templeman, who had too many strong songs to choose from. It was only released as a single in Japan under the title Hisatu no Hard Love, meaning Deadly Hard Love, and not released as a single anywhere else in the world. So here's Somebody Get Me a Doctor from Van Halen.

0: And that concludes another magical and memorable edition of Alice's Attic. Alice Cooper returns tomorrow. Same time, same channel, boys and ghouls. Alice's Attic with Alice Cooper.
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2: 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I just ordered a couple of them today to see how sales go on them. 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
3: Are you ready for some fan healing tonight?

0: pop rock band than a hardcore band.
1: Come on, man. Well, it got more poppy when Sammy joined, for sure. But
2: definitely.
1: His earlier Van Halen sounded a little bit to me.
3: Oh, yes.
2: Yeah, great.
1: Here he comes.
2: DLR, agreed.
1: Now it's getting a little. It's getting a little.
4: Are you ready?
1: Van Halen tonight, Siren. We got final shot of tickets today. If you know the show, we do that at 9:40.
2: No wonder he can't sing anymore. You know, like he did all that when he was young. Doesn't that sound like that hurts?
1: It does. It sounds like you're like, I need to not drink orange juice for a while because that's going to burn the hell out of my throat.
2: My favorite is this one, and we don't get to play it that often because it's in the longer of the set. But this one, he's like running out of breath. I love this one.
1: God, man.

0: man. So, yeah, Van Halen tonight. That's going to be fun.
1: Yeah, good times.
0: So, we have a new poll question. It's an early release poll question this morning. It was just put up. And it has something to do with something we were talking about earlier this week, and that was doctors. We kind of got on a tirade on Wednesday about doctors and what their role is. And Jeremy's like, "Why? The questions that have nothing to do about why I'm here."
1: Exactly. I'm here. I'm here to check my blood pressure, give me my cholesterol, and tell me to lose 20 pounds.
0: Very interesting response from Good God Ricky on the text lines. We're going to get to that and what he encountered at the doctor's office when he went in.

0: for something, and what he told them, and this is what you should do. Because I don't think the doctor is necessarily the one that's looking at your insurance. I mean, they should if they're trying to do that upsell thing that we accuse them of. But I think it's the insurance is handled by the front desk. I don't think the doctor looks at the insurance, right? I mean, I don't know.
1: To see if you have insurance?
0: Well, no, but has that information in front of them? Maybe they do. Like that,
1: mine's on a laptop the whole time.
0: Yeah,
1: and I always find it interesting because if I ask any questions, I swear they go to ChatGPT and just type it in. Like, remember the doctor used to know the answer?
0: Yeah,
1: maybe it's because they're nurse practitioners. I don't know. Sometimes,
0: good God, Ricky was able to shut down his doctor and his line of questioning with one simple response. We'll tell you that was coming up.
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0: This is Jeff and Jeremy in the morning.
1: So you're sitting at the doctor's office, and they're like, all right, well, I got a couple of questions for you. How many drinks would you say you have a day? I'm like, depending on the day. She's like, all right, how about Monday? I'm like, none. Okay,
2: I'm in here for a broken finger. Why are you asking me?
1: Drink a few beers on Fridays, maybe Saturday nights if I'm out with friends doing something. But sometimes I just sit at home and I don't drink at all. I don't drink at home. I'm more of a social drinker. Oh, okay. Well, when you do drink, how many would you say you have? 2 to 3, more than 3. I'm like, yeah, less like, than 10 for sure. And they look at me. I just want to screw with them. But I'm like, why am I telling none? I'm going to start lying and say, nope. Because this isn't medical. This has nothing to do with your well-being. This is all about, you know, and then it's like, do you ever feel depressed? Or have you ever thought dark thoughts? Or do you ever thought about hurting yourself? Or we talked about this the other day, and I was just like, you had a good question. Why? Why are you asking me these questions? Because yeah. I don't even, oh, and I think the answer would be, well, I'm supposed to. Well, I'm not answering any of these questions. This is a waste of everybody's time.
2: I'd like to opt out of this line of sales.

0: marksmanship. The poll question brought to you by McCarthy's today is, did you feel like you were getting upsold the last time you went to the doctor? Just a simple no or yes on that one.
1: I thought it was the opposite, to be honest with you.
0: What's that? Yes or no?
1: I went in. I thought I had strep throat because I'd had a sore throat for like, I don't know, 7, 8, 9 days. Never happens, right? And I'm not, I used to get it a lot as a kid. So I went in, saw my doctor. I'm like, you want to do a culture? And that's, you know, where they take the, sorry about that. That's where they take the swab and they tickle the back of your throat. And then they put it on that little disc and they send that disc in.
0: Maddening.
1: And he's like, ah, oh, we don't need to do that. I think you just have postnasal drip. I go, I've had it for 7 days. Like, you don't even want. He goes, well, I looked in there and I don't really see anything. Normally there's some white stuff. And I'm like, and so then I realized.
0: Don't you want to be sure, bro? Like, here you are asking me about my mental health.
1: I'm on my wife's insurance, right? Remember, I moved away because my wife's job. It is a fantastic job. Some of the best insurance. I think we pay together, out of pocket. A month, $100, $50 a person.
2: Wow, that is good.
1: And we have ridiculously great insurance, everything. But the thing is, the company, it's about 7,000 employees. They pay for their own medical insurance. Now, they still use Blue Cross, but they pay for it. They have their own medical plan. It's not like what you and I have been used to doing.
0: Oh, you don't
1: with the radio
0: buy into
1: station.
0: Like a one of three options,
1: right? Exactly. You just get the best stuff. But the thing is, when you go in, they're like, and I left going, these cheap son of a bitches. Yeah, okay, this is great until you actually need an X-ray or something, and they don't want to pay for it because you know they're paying for it.
0: You know what happens is the doctors see that you got that nice insurance. And they're like, hey, we got to ask them all kinds of lines of questions because the insurance is going to pay for it.
1: No, you're missing the point. The doctors work for the company that pays for the insurance.
0: Oh, okay.
1: So her company has their own medical clinic, hired their own doctors.
0: Their own doctors?
1: It's like Google. They got everything. They got all their own stuff. They have their own clubs. They have all their nap areas. They feed them lunch every Friday. 7,000 people get lunch every Friday fed to them, catered. And when you go to the doctor, the company pays the doctors, they have the medical facilities, and they pay the insurance. So when you need an X-ray, if they don't really, you know, think it's necessary, they're going to send you home because they don't want to pay for it. That's what I think.
0: Okay.
1: It's good and bad with everything.
0: That's different than what most people deal with.
1: Yes, and completely different.
0: Ricky wrote in, and he says, I heard you guys talking about doctors being a whack the other day, and they want to check for every single thing because they want as much money as they can possibly get from you, and they don't really care about you at all. My doctor kept wanting to check things that weren't even bothering me at all. And I told him, I'm on Medicare, and I can't afford all the preventative maintenance that you're asking me about. You know what the doctor told him?
1: What'd he say?
0: He said, well, then you need to find another doctor.
1: Well, I think his doctor probably could have said, well, Ricky, we need to check this because you are now 60, over 60 years of age. We need to check this because you're whatever. Yeah, I mean, there's
0: reasons. I truly feel like it's a turn and burn situation. Like, they're trying to, like when you were in the restaurant business, you wanted people to sit down and order from you. And get the food out to them as quickly as possible. Get them finished. Get them out of that booth. And get
1: turn that table. Because the more people you get in, the more the restaurant makes, the more you make.
0: And that is exactly how I feel every time I go to the doctor. That's why I don't go to the doctor that much. That's why.

0: Jeff Jeremy with tickets to see Britt Floyd. Show's going to be in October on the 15th, Vina Robles Amphitheater. Go to VinaRoblesAmphitheater.com to buy your tickets. You want to win a pair. We got those for you. Text Floyd to 805-543-3693. That drawing is coming up later this afternoon with Suzanne. Britt Floyd, October 15th. Text Floyd to 805-543-3693. So, you know, back to what we were talking about, doctors and all these weird questions about your mental health and, you know, all this, have you thought about stabbing anybody? You know, that kind of stuff. Like, why would I tell you? I was mad about my doctor not, you know, doing the culture for the strep throat. Well, come to find out, he was right. It's just post-nasal drip. It went away in a couple of days. But at the time, I'm like, well, why not? We're right here. But I mean, he is a doctor. He looked back there and he didn't see what you probably see when you see strep throat.
1: Once your diagnosis did not align with the doctor's diagnosis, were you upset because you wanted to be right? Were you rooting?
0: I want to be right. I want to make sure. Like, you know what? Here's my deal. I went in and had my appendix taken out. They dissect it, whatever it's called. It's not called that, but they take it to a lab and they
1: give it an autopsy.
0: Yeah. And they found a polyp in there, which is in your colon. That's why you get colonoscopies. And they said it was one that had precancer cells. So they're like, let's do a colonoscopy. You're not scheduled for a couple of years, but I think we should move it up. And I'm like, let's do it. When can we do it? Like, let's get it out of the way. Let's just do it and be done with it. I don't want to think about it. So that's kind of my mindset when I go to the doctor. If they say, hey, it needs to happen, or we could wait. Nope, let's just do it. Got to pull that tooth. That's never happened, but it's just.
1: You love that, don't you?
0: I just want to get it done and get it over with. Sends me a text, I text you right back. Send me an email, call me. I'm going to call you right back.
1: I know why you do it.
0: This is OCD or something. It's a mental illness.
1: Well, if you don't do it right away, you will forget about it and push it off.
0: Forget about it, whatever.
1: And that's what I do. So I've kind of adopted some of your behaviors, but then the problem with that is you do that as part of your
0: issues
1: regular ritual and.

0: somebody will say, you know, what about that text message I sent you? And your standard response is just a thumbs up or, okay, got it. And then... then you totally forget about it. So then somebody brings it up. They're like, hey, that thing, this happens with Suzanne all the time and me. She's like that thing, she starts talking to me about something. I'm like, I have no idea what you're talking about. And she goes, you responded to the email. I'm like, oh, well, I do that a lot. I don't have an excuse at that point.
1: Yeah, you can weigh in 805-543-3693. Our poll questions today brought to you by McCarthy's over at KZOZ.com.
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3: Good morning with your Central Coast headlines. I'm Ben Hayes. Search teams found a missing person dead in the water at Lake San Antonio following a two-day search, according to the Monterey County Sheriff's Office. Monterey County Park Rangers received a report of a missing person Sunday afternoon at Lake San Antonio South Shore near Beach Road. A family member reported that an adult relative had not been seen for about 20 minutes and was last observed in the water near the shoreline. That person's body was found Monday. Family members said the missing person was an inexperienced swimmer. Crews have fully contained the plains fire in the Carrizo Plain in San Luis Obispo and Kern counties. The fire began Wednesday, burning nearly 2,600 acres. No word on how it started. Firefighters also continued their work on the timber fire in Big Sur, which has burned thousands of acres. Highway 1 remains closed in the area. Reporter Sharon Reardon says members in the California Assembly are considering a bill that would curb ticket scalping.
4: Democratic Assembly member Matt Haney says AB 1720, known as the California Fans First Act, would make live events more accessible to fans and cap ticket resale prices at 10% above face value. Supporters of the bill say it will still allow fans to resell tickets they can't use, but that it cracks down on bots that buy tickets in bulk and resell them at huge markups. Critics of the bill say it could hurt secondary ticket sites such as SeatGeek and StubHub while strengthening the market position of giants Live Nation and Ticketmaster. The bill would apply to nonprofit venues or venues where the seating capacity is 3,000 people or fewer.
3: And tonight it's time to celebrate 30 years of the downtown San Luis Obispo Concerts in the Plaza series at their family block party. Two stages, four bands, vendors, and more will fill Mission Plaza 5 until 8 p.m. Again, the public is welcome this evening. You're up to date with local and state news with your Central Coast headlines. I'm Ben Hayes.
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0: 14% of people say they read the entire instruction manual that they get with a new product. But even these do-gooders admit that they skip steps. I've done this too. You're like, oh, I got this. And then you miss a very important step. This is the worst when you're putting furniture together. I mean, I think you're crazy to do it when you're putting furniture together. But you get ahead of yourself. You got the instruction manual. You get going. You're like, okay, just rinse, repeat, rinse, repeat. Nope, you forgot to put this one thing in. Now I had to take the whole cabinet apart, which, you know, this press board or whatever they call this stuff is not something you want to put screws in and take screws out of. So then I take it all apart to get it done right so I can get everything, the doors to fit correctly.
1: I learned a lesson, valuable lesson in fifth grade. And I got to give kudos to my fifth grade teacher, Mr. Hill, for all his downfalls. He was a engaging teacher because he did things like this in the class. We had an exercise once where we were supposed to do the tasks on this sheet. And it was two pages, front and back. And the first one to finish the task was going to be deemed the winner. And it was one of these things. And I got to be honest with you. I had heard about this like a few weeks prior to it taking place, like an example of it taking place. Like a friend that was going to another school told me that, you know, this is what we had to do. And this looked very familiar to me when it came on my board. So I cheated. I got it right, though. Because I cheated. I had the intel. But I had to remember the intel in order to do it. And the task was, it was like 40 different steps that people had to do. And it was like run around the class and like spin in a circle and touch the clock and go pour a pitcher of water and all these different tasks.
0: And he was just trying to see how well people follow directions.
1: Right. And it was a lesson that was being taught in life. And I now apply this to everything that it needs, especially if it's something that needs to be put together or operated. And that is, read through the entire thing first so you can anticipate the steps that are coming up, because at the like number 39 and 40 were disregard the 36 different, the first one was like, put your name on the paper, put the date on the paper. And then 3 through 38 were do all these crazy tasks where people are running around like jackasses in the class. The 38 was disregard everything, disregard 3 through 37 and turn your paper over and sit at your desk. And 40 was just...
0: The people are over there spinning around and standing on their head. And
1: Jaspreet, my arch nemesis, the spelling bee champion.
0: Yes.
1: Jaspreet and I, and another kid, I don't even remember his name. We were the only three in the class of like 35, I believe. We were the only three that got it right. Everybody else. And it's so funny because we're sitting there not doing anything. Nobody's paying attention to us because we're just sitting there not doing anything. They're trying to race each other to the task. And as they sit down and they get through all the tasks, they read number 38. And they're like, what? No! No!
0: And they're like, ah, God, even Kingman got it. That dope?
1: Yeah, oh, I know. Geez. I know. How did Kingman get in Jaspreet territory? Jeez. But I learned that lesson, and I apply it to everything I put together. I hate that my family does not do this. My wife's excuse is, it's 2026. You could just look it up online. I'm like, yeah, but when you look it up online, you get like different versions of it. You're not getting the one that came with the actual thing. And now...
0: Oh, the manual? Because, yeah.
1: The instruction manual, yeah. And now when you buy something and it comes with a manual, I believe the manufacturers have gotten lazy with it because they're like, oh, nobody reads these damn things anyways.
0: So you know? I gotta tell you a quick story about a manual and my buddy Robe guy I talk about, who's pretty much retired. He's in his early 60s.
1: His name should be Emmanuel.
0: And he is now living the life of Riley. He still owns a couple of bar restaurants, and he travels, and he sits in his robe until like 1 o'clock every day. He's got a new Silk Road.

0: club that he really likes. He drinks iced tea. Has he peaked? Yes, he's definitely peaked. He's definitely peaked. But he's still doing great. He's just not as tough as he used to be. Anyways, he buys his pressure washer, and he's all jacked up. I think he got it on Temu. Mm. He's like, oh, yeah, it's 5,000 PSI. And, you know, you mount it to the side of your building, like one of those hose bibs that retracts and reels
1: in.
0: Nice.
1: And
0: pulls
1: out. Nice.
0: Right.
1: Nice,
0: but it's a pressure washer, and you hook it up, and it plugs in. So, I don't know, a couple weekends ago, it's been sitting. It sat in a wheelbarrow out by his fire pit, by the firewood, forever. And then it rained. He forgot about it. And then it was soaking in water. Another friend of ours last spring found it, took it out, put it in his shop, took it out of the box so it could dry out. So I said, you know what? It's been sitting there now for 3 months. Let's get this thing installed. So we get it out there. Of course, it's Temu. 5,000 PSI is like 1,500. I mean, it's a pressure washer, but it's definitely not what it's advertised to be.
1: Oops, it was a typo on the description.
0: But we can't figure out how to get it in. I pulled it out, and I'm...

0: he had to, he's like, oh, I lost the manual. He comes down. He says, does it have a remote? I go, no, but the handle, the wand has some buttons on it. And so he hits the reverse button and then it electronically takes the pressure washer back in. Now, if we had the manual, we would have known that. But it took him 30, 40 minutes to find the model, then find the manual, and then find the operation part of it.
1: And then find a YouTube video on it and all that stuff. And so, like, if you had the manual, and this is why, like, my kids, like, and they take their cues because it's the path of least resistance, right? They take their cues from their mom, and she's always, like, saying, oh, you don't need this, and then she throws it away. And I'm like, no, you hold on to the manuals. You hold on to the manuals in case something.
0: You got to have a manual drawer somewhere.
1: I have a manual drawer, but I have to like sneak stuff out to the manual drawer before my
0: wife. Is it in the garage? That's where it should be. You put it in like a file cabinet in the garage or something. Mm-hmm. Somewhere where you can. Yep. And I even have one of those accordion things. I stick them in and by name, but.
1: Underneath the paint scrapers and the sparklers.
0: Yeah, because if she found that, she would probably get rid of it. Oh, this is taking up too much room. So anyways, it took us about an hour and 15 minutes by the time we'd started this project and we figured it out. And then looked at each other like, wow, that's a project. Check it off the list. You know what? Let's drink a beer.
1: Listen, this peak question has been going on forever. Let's make that the core question. What do you do when you buy something new? When you run across the menu, do you throw it away or do you keep it?
0: 8% of people, according to this national survey, say they'll never read ever.
1: My wife's an 8%er. I'm going to start referring to her as an 8%er.

0: Jeff and Jeremy with tickets to see Van Halen tonight at the Siren in Morro Bay. That's coming up today, 9:40. Know the show. Go to goodmedicinepresents.com if you want to grab them. I'm sure if there's any left, they'll be available at the door tonight. 10% of people in a survey say they use this about 6 or 7 times before they get a new one.
1: 6, 7.
0: 13% of people say they only use it once. And 20% of people say about 4 or 5 times.
1: Toothbrush.
0: 24,000 Americans were asked, and the number one answer is they use this 2 to 3 times before they get a new one.
1: Oh, it would not be toothbrush.
0: 2 to 3 times, and then it's time for a new one. We'll tell you what it is coming up after sports.
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1: Week 1 of the NFL preseason kicked into high gear last night. The Chargers were down in Houston and dominated the Texans 27-7. Amar Johnson stole the spotlight for the Chargers, racking up 85 total yards and scoring 2 touchdowns. Stout running back room for the Bolts. In Las Vegas, the Raiders dropped their opener 27-14 to the Arizona Cardinals. Raiders fans got their first look at rookie quarterback Fernando Mendoza, who made his NFL debut and delivered a touchdown pass in the losing effort. Niners fell in a tight battle to the Tennessee Titans 16-10. Despite the loss, the Niners defense set a tone early, limiting Titans second-year quarterback Cam Ward to just 57 passing yards on 5 completions out of 12 attempts. The Rams prepare for their preseason opener tomorrow. They will face off against the Kansas City Chiefs. Shifting over to the diamond in a couple of low-scoring duels in Southern California, the Halos pitched to a 2-0 shutout victory over the Texas Rangers at Angel Stadium. And at Dodger Stadium, the Blue Crew couldn't quite find the clutch hit, dropping a tight 2-1 contest to the Milwaukee Brewers. Looking ahead to this weekend's slate, NASCAR, the Cup Series, heading to Richmond Raceway for short track action under the lights. And golf's postseason officially gets underway at TPC Southwind in Memphis for the FedEx St. Jude Championship. It's the opening leg of the FedEx Cup playoffs. Lots to take.

0: My husband fractured his wrist. Yeah. And it was his dominant right hand, of course. So he's just down to his left. And as good as he's getting navigating life as a lefty, there are just things he can't do right now. So lately, you know, been on my feet twice as much, taking care of chores and keeping him comfy. And I'm not complaining. In sickness and in health, right? I signed up for it. 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

0: It's Jeff and Jeremy in the morning.
1: All right. So, 24,000 Americans say they use this about two or three times before they get a new one. 13% of people say they get a new one every single time.
2: Toothpick.
1: The number one answer?
2: Toothpick.
1: Two to three times before they get a new one. It's bath towel.
2: I get one, a new one every time.
1: Oh, you're so wasteful.
2: I know. That's okay.
1: You don't hang it up right out when you get out of the shower. I dry off. I hang it there on the hook. And
2: my wife 100% drives that decision. We don't have a.
1: She thinks it's gross.
2: I mean, we have one, but there's a hand towel on it.
1: What would she say if you said, "Oh, I use my tally four or five times"?
2: Yeah, I've tried that when we first started dating.
1: What was her answer?
2: Hang it over the shower.
1: I know exactly what her answer would be. Oh, like
2: I hang it over the shower, and she just grabs it off and throws it in the laundry. My wife does entirely too much laundry.
1: We are clean when we get out of the shower. Are we not the cleanest we are all day? Like, literally, we just clean
2: everything. As somebody who used to do that, I swear, like, I would, there comes a time when you're like, okay. And you're like, oh, maybe just one more time. But then you're like, it smells or it has some kind of.
1: That's weird. That's not good. I use mine Monday through Friday. I get a new towel every Monday. And I use it till Friday, and then it goes in the
2: basket.
1: So
2: environmentally friendly. You also eat bugs, too?
1: No, I don't like bugs.
2: Okay. Just wondering if you're marching along.
1: Now, Saturday and Sunday, the thing is, I'm not staying at my house. I'm at a friend's house down at the river where I stay down there. So that's a different situation. But, yeah, usually Monday through. And my wife will grab the towel on Friday. And or Saturday morning and wash and then bring it back. I only have four towels that I use. They're very big towels. I like the big.
2: Yeah, no, you towels. Have the ones that are great. And the problem.
1: There's a lot of real estate there. I move it around.
2: the problem with rotating them, I find, is sometimes there's some in the queue that you would rather use and you can't use them because they're not hanging up and you have to use a lesser towel. And I don't like that. I don't like that at all. That's one aspect I don't like about having a clean towel every single time.
1: Yeah, because they're in the laundry or they're in the machine. Or they're
2: one of the kids' beach towels that they use by the pool. You know, it's like, oh, God, we must be behind on laundry.
1: Text her. Hey, since you insist on washing my towel every time, I'm going to need you to do a better job of making sure that's returned.
2: Like she's a butler and clap. Where's the gray towel?

0: text her, hey, since you insist on washing my towel every time, I'm going to need you to do a better job of making sure that's your turn.
1: Like she's a butler and clap. Where's the gray towel?
0: Step it up.

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1: Jason Bonham's Led Zeppelin evening on Friday the 21st at Vina Robles. 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We got that party four-pack. We'll send you and three of your friends, the family. 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
2: Mush Charities just wrapped up a huge party over the weekend. Oh, my gosh. How do I get an invite to this, Erica?
3: This is an exclusive party?
2: I guess so. I was looking at the auction lot, and I'm like, oh, my gosh. Those prizes are insane.
3: The best part about it is our community comes together and specially curates lots, so they're once-of-a-kind experiences from the people in our community. Purpose is rooted in one cause, and that's the purpose of raising money for our community and as much money as we can in one night. This year, we raised $2.8 million that will be going out and elevating our community.
2: But I mean, you're like, whoa, what were they giving away? Gold bars? But no, I mean, like these auction lots were like, I mean, so can I ask you which one would fetch the biggest price tag?
3: We have a master class that is by Charles Liu and Julian Aseo. That lot brought in over $350,000.
2: Oh my gosh. That's insane. Okay, so then the one that I, and now, you know, different strokes for different folks, right? But I'm taking a look at the New Zealand one.
3: Law is absolutely amazing. The family came together. They gave us their winery to use for purpose. And they shut it down starting on Thursday for us to get ready for this party on Saturday. Not only did they do that, they specially curated this New Zealand lot. It's 10 days. It's with Philip, the winemaker. And he is taking you throughout New Zealand to places that you will not have access to otherwise. It's absolutely phenomenal.
2: I mean, you're going to an island for three, an island I didn't even know existed, for three for three nights. You're hanging out on a river. You're playing some golf. And it's like really nice golf. That's what caught my eye, if I'm going to be honest with you. Wow. Okay. So, I know it's an exclusive event, but how does one work their way into it next year?
3: We have hosts, and the hosts all invite their own guests.
2: Okay.
3: We are not a part of the invitation. Mush Charities does not provide any invitations. Mm-hmm. It's the hosts that do. We are the beneficiary. Mush Charities is a beneficiary of purpose. We have a lot of hosts that are bringing people from around the country, flying them in for the weekends, mm-hmm. opening their homes, showing them a world-class experience, Paso style, which can be a lot of fun.
2: Yeah.
3: And what it's about is community, and it's about showing the love and the heart that we have here.
2: Congratulations, Randy and Erica, for raising that much money.
4: Right.
2: Next up, Tolosa.
4: $2.8 million. But that's
2: phenomenal.
4: Right, Jeff?
2: Yeah.
4: Right. And a portion of that is, you're right, we're highlighting these auctions, that's a great thing, but what happens at the end is more heartwarming. You see, my role is to figure out, how do we invest these dollars back into community? So I actually look at the community data, find some of the greatest needs around, and then find the nonprofits that are serving those sectors. This year, our paddle race project, I mean, we stop at the end of the evening and say, hey, you people sitting here in these seats tonight having this amazing experience, can you partner with us in creating positive change? And so this year, we've partnered with Tolosa Children's Dental Center, who are doing amazing things across San

0: Obispo County, mm-hmm. serving those kids that are either uninsured or underinsured to access preventative and restorative dental care. Yeah. And what we're doing is we're expanding their program called Dentistry at School. Literally,
1: I know Alexandra is really proud of the strides that they've made, but I mean, it always comes down to a funding issue.
0: Oh my God! Yeah,
1: it's really cool what they do. Explain what they do to everybody out there.
0: Yeah. Alexandra Chamberlain and her team at Telosa are incredible. I mean, we've been on site with them in the office. Dr. J, the hygienist. I mean, they have just this level of energy and compassion when those kids come in. I mean, I don't know about you, but you know, some people have fear of dentists,
1: mm-hmm.
0: and for them to be able to overcome that with these children and what they've created at the center. But then think about it. I mean, this is like smart. They put a dentist chair at the school site. So these kids that are comfortable, they don't have to leave school. They don't have to, you know, interrupt their normal schedule. They mm-hmm. get to literally walk down the hallway, sit in a chair with a friendly hygienist and receive that preventative care, get some sealants, get x-rays done. And if a kid has a major issue, they get to send that information to the home office.
1: Yeah.
0: And then they get to book that appointment. But we're talking just smart healthcare access for kids who...
1: And that's what it boils down to, too. It's that access. You know, it's like, and I don't care who you are. You put off dentistry.
0: Oh.
1: You kick the can down the road. I'll get around to it in 6 months. Yeah. You know, and then when you're in a situation... where maybe you don't have the insurance or maybe you don't have the access to the dentistry for whatever the reason is, you're definitely prioritizing that much later. And you shouldn't, because oral health is just every bit as important as every other facet of health that you have in your body.
0: Yeah, Jeff, you've nailed it on the head. And those are the stories we've heard, you know. I mean, it's just so sad. I mean, stories of, you know, 8-year-old kid who walks into the office, never seen a dentist in their life, mm-hmm. looking at those x-rays and really what's going on in that mouth. I mean, it's just sad. So these kids that are going to be attending Lillian Larson Elementary up in San Miguel School, they get to literally check in and see a dentist or a hygienist, I'm sorry, twice a year. That's the goal, right? Is get these kids seen, get them that access, and hopefully what we want, right? Brighter smiles, brighter futures.
1: Yeah. And then so how is MUST aiding in this process with Telosa? Was it that money that we're talking about?
0: Yeah.
1: Oh, wow.
0: Yeah. Wow. So basically each year at Purpose, we identify a nonprofit and a project. And so we're coming alongside Telosa Dental for the next 4 years.
1: Wow.
0: We are covering the cost. We invested with some other partners, but we invested in setting up this hygienist station at Lillian Larson. We are paying for not only the equipment there, we're setting up and supporting the salary of the hygienist.
1: That's incredible.
0: Supporting the salary of the dentistry at school coordinator. Not only that, we sat down with Alexander. We're like, Alexander, what else is going on? What do you need? We're going to be helping them remodel their home office in Paso Robles. And she said, you know what? I would love to invest in my team. We said, what does that look like? She said, I would love to do, you know, development, professional development, training. We said, all right.
1: And this is, I mean, you talk about a little nest egg for growth. I mean, that's what this all is, because you see the success. You see, I know about the success out in Shandon. Now it's going to multiply and go to San Miguel, and hopefully it spreads.
0: Yeah. We have, you know, in the back of our head, we're already looking at a new community, a new place, and just to keep developing this dentistry at school model.
1: That's great.
0: Because we know there's more pockets within our own community that could use that same help.
1: All right. Well, if people want to find out more about MUST Charities, what do they do?
0: Erica, what do they do?
2: Go to mustcharities.org. That's mustcharities.org.
1: Yeah, and you don't have to, like on your sign, it has a must, like it's yelling must.
2: Yes.
1: You don't have to put the exclamation mark in the domain.
0: No, we would love for you to go to the website, check out our other projects. This is just one of the projects we're doing across our community, and we can't do it without the generosity of our donors. And it doesn't matter where you come in, right? Someone can say, hey, I can give $10 a month, mm-hmm. and another person may be bigger, but it's actually that the collective giving that allows for us to invest bigger and create more positive change. So
1: it's incredible what you guys do. It really is. And it's a great way that you've been able to harness the community and get the community together and

0: do actual good for organizations in the community. It's great.
1: Yeah, Jeff, absolutely. We're so blessed.
2: Yeah. Year after year, our community shows up with heart, with conviction, and continually give and strengthen the fabric of our community. And we are very grateful for each and every person. And like Brandy said, $10 a month for us is just as big as whatever the largest dollar amount mm-hmm. that people can give. It's just about how can we work collaboratively? How can we collectively work together to create something bigger than ourselves?
0: MustCharities.org. 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

0: in studio with us talking about a new program that they're working on called Big Futures. Good morning, ladies. Nice to see you.
1: Good morning.
2: So, how are you guys doing?
3: We're good. How are you guys?
2: We're doing good. We're doing good.
0: Tell us about Big Futures. What is that?
3: We are really excited about it. It's an evolution to our programming, and it's really great. We used to kind of historically look at, focus on kind of our younger batches and mental health, feeling connected, and things like that. And this is really looking into focusing more on our older kids in the program, so high school age, and looking at college and career readiness, leadership, things like that.
4: Yeah, so it's really just a new initiative that we're launching to help kiddos feel like they have somebody by their side as they're taking the next steps and making some big changes and life-changing decisions.
2: Wow. I love this because we talk about this all the time. Sometimes in school curriculum, there are things that should be covered but aren't covered, like, you know, finance and things and career, like actually seeking out and trying to find out, you know, what it is you want to be when you grow up. That's something that once the school system, is done with you, you got to figure out. And a lot of people are taken by surprise because they're not told what to do anymore when they turn 18. They got to figure it out. But it's nice to have a ramp to get there.
4: Yeah. Yeah. With our programming, we actually did do a financial leadership workshop of financial literacy. That's the word. Financial literacy workshop through U.S. Bank. And we did four different courses over the last year. I'm really addressing that. So that's one of our big future initiatives.
3: Yeah. And it's a wonderful way to, I think, open with that mentorship. You're having opportunities that maybe you didn't have before or that you're not normally exposed to at home. So we just want, Michelle talks about a perfect example. Like maybe your family wants you to go to college and your dream is to be a welder and you don't feel comfortable talking to them about that. So to have a mentor and then to have options and go tour a welding shop, go see what those different opportunities are. Do you want to be a sculptor, you know, or do you want to make gates or different kinds of things? So it's just a lot of different opportunities, and we love pairing with the local businesses, and that's the exciting part is we have businesses stepping up and wanting to allow us to do tours. So we love Portia of San Luis Obispo. They did an amazing tour and let us bring some matches in and showed us kind of the back end stuff. They showroom ready. They had talked about mechanic, they had talked about
4: sales. Yeah, they went behind the scenes to talk about like, hey, you could work here and help us by getting the cars ready for the floor, you know, and then they did address like what it takes to be able to purchase a car. So they even tied in financial to this really cool opportunity.
2: So Porsche is willing to allow teenagers to come work there and drive Porsches.
3: Right.
0: She said, get them ready.
4: They let them walk around and take a peek.
3: Yeah.
2: We'll drive the car to you and you can wash it.
0: Jeez, I remember. I think all of us, Jeff and I both worked for car dealerships when we were younger teenagers. And I remember I worked for a Nissan dealership when they came out with the 300Z. And they allowed me to drive the vehicles. I got very lucky, but some of my coworkers did not. Big Brothers, Big Sisters, slowbigs.org/bigfutures to find out more about the program. Hey, before you leave, let's just talk about how easy it is to become a mentor, to become a big.
3: Yeah.
4: So our mentorship process is really easy. We actually got somebody enrolled within a week. You go to slowbigs.org. Click the little button that says enroll to be a mentor, and we'll walk you through that process. We do have three levels of background checks because child safety is our biggest concern. We do training to help bigs feel supported. We have ongoing trainings to keep them supported, and we do an interview to make sure that we understand what you want from a mentor and what it is that you're looking for.
0: Very cool. So, again, that's slowbigs.org. Great to see you guys. Thanks for coming by.
3: Thank you so much.

0: And that's slowbigs.org if you want to find out more. Thanks again to Lindsay and Michelle for coming by. Such a great program that they do. And, of course, when you can mentor and help progress our society here on the Central Coast, how is there not a better way to give back, right? And the nice thing about it is we know people that personally do it here in the building, and we've met other people that do it. And, you know, it's nice because you don't have to dedicate a certain amount of time. You kind of get to pick what you do and when you do it, when you're available.
1: Yeah. And this new program, I love this. I mean, this is really cool because I don't, when you were in high school and I was in high school, we had a path that was set for us, and it was usually set for us by guidance counselors.
0: How I got into this, one of my best friends, unfortunately, was hit and killed by a car when we were going into eighth grade, and his parents every year for the next 4 years took us on his birthday to do something we all wanted to do. And they asked me, and I said, I want to go to the TV station and the radio station. So we went to a TV radio group in the Northwest. It was, you'll probably remember Channel 11 KSTW. And that was kind of what got me excited about doing this. And my buddy Johnny wanted to, you know, go to the bus station and learn how to drive a bus. And he's a great bus driver today. I'm just kidding. But,
1: but get him down the
0: we all
1: got
0: to go do something that we wanted to do. and here we go. And so, and that's kind of like what they were doing is exactly kind of what this program, the point of it is. And that is
1: right.
0: To get young people, at a younger age excited about things that maybe would be the direction of their career.
1: That are options, but they're not options that you're told about. And,
0: right.
1: And that's the great thing about it. Like if I'd have known that there were other options, who knows what could have happened? You know, I could, like we sit back and forth and we talk about how, we think that it would have been nice to become landscapers. We may be landscapers right now.
0: We could have been.
1: If that was the case.
0: That would have been something that we kind of enjoyed, and it wasn't that hard to do, and here we are. No offense, Mike. You do a much better job than we would have.
1: But anyway,
0: again, if you want to find out more about

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3: Good morning with your Central Coast headlines. I'm Ben Hayes. In November, Californians will decide on a number of key issues in the race for governor and statewide propositions. And Saturday, the city of San Luis Obispo is set to help voters prepare to cast their ballots during a community meeting. It's taking place at the San Luis Obispo High School Theater from 12:30 to 2 p.m. Presenters will include the city manager, the city attorney, and the city policy and projects manager. The driver killed after crashing into equipment that fell onto Highway 41 outside of Morro Bay has been identified as 58-year-old Gemma Salting of Atascadero. According to the California Highway Patrol, a 2024 Dodge Ram 3500 was heading northbound on the highway north of Toro Creek Road Wednesday when a large piece of equipment came loose from the trailer, landing in the southbound lane of the highway. Salting hit the equipment, causing her 2021 Ford Ranger to lose control and go down an embankment where it crashed into a tree. She was pronounced dead at the scene. Officers say the driver of the Dodge turned around and returned to the scene. ABC's Monica Madden says a candidate for California Governor Javier Becerra has an idea for Californians concerned about rising energy costs.
4: The leading candidate in the race for California Governor wants to offer free electricity for millions of California households.
5: Today, we produce so much solar, oftentimes in the afternoon.
4: But energy experts say Javier Becerra's idea is grounded in a real grid challenge.
3: And the Atascadero Printery Foundation and Tiny Porch Concerts are hosting a summer concert tonight at the Atascadero Printery. 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

0: The IMCA Northern Sport Mods are back at the Santa Maria Speedway coming up tomorrow night. We got David on from the Speedway. Justin Crockett's back with us. And you're running a modified tomorrow night, Justin?
1: Yes, sir. Running a modified tomorrow night at the Santa Maria Speedway.
2: Yeah. Excited about that?
1: Yeah, it should be exciting. We've, kind of picked up the pace, been running pretty good. So as long as we can complete all 25 laps this time.
0: Is that the goal then?
1: Happy and be in the top
0: What are you going to do better than you did last time? Is it finish the race?
1: Yeah, finish the race. I knocked the whole rear end out of it the last race, so it wasn't really my fault. Just got caught up in a wreck and kind of hurt the car pretty bad. So, you know, that hurt the pocketbook and the race car. So
0: can't say you weren't trying.
1: And we're ready to rock and roll for the next one.
0: Have you? People say this to me all the time, you know, work smarter, not harder. Race smarter, not harder. Is there a way to be smarter going into this weekend?
1: You know, I don't know. I'm still trying to figure that out. I've been doing this for probably over 20 years, and I think if it was smarter, I'd probably just give it up. But, you know, it's the worst drug there is.
0: Yeah, I don't...
2: So that's what it is. It's just, it is just adrenaline. You just go based on pure adrenaline when you're in that car. You're not thinking about, you know, like blowing the back end out, like you say.
1: Yeah, I know. You, you know, when you're out there racing, you don't really, you just think, how can I get to the front, right? So my technique is, you guys are going to love this, is I just pretend like the cops are chasing me. So I go as fast as I can. Mm-hmm. And if I win the race, then I ran away from the cops, right? But if I finish second, I almost got away.
0: So my question to you is, what do you have a better record at? Getting away from the cops or winning races?
1: Oh, man. Well, I used to win a lot in my pro stock, but my record's not looking too good lately.
0: Well, I feel you, dude, because I've never raced.
3: Still second in points, only 12 points behind.
2: Yeah, Frederick, you have a chance.
3: You know, he's still got a championship to run for.
0: He's just being modest. But I've never raced, but I do have a side-by-side, and I have rolled that several times. And even though I keep rolling it, I still haven't learned when to get my foot out of the gas pedal.
1: Yeah. Well, you know, maybe next time you race that thing or you're running it, you'll pretend like the cops are chasing you. And
0: I'll hit a tree and die.
1: The gas.
2: Hey, guys, yesterday on our
0: best idea or not, but you never know.
2: Justin and Dave, I want you to answer these separately, okay? Is fishing a sport? Justin, go.
1: Oh, I think it's a sport, you know. Okay. I'm going to go with yes.
2: And then Dave?
3: I think it depends on the payout.
0: What does that mean?
2: Okay, so there must be some kind of goal that you need to
0: play. You mean like if you actually get a prize for fishing? Like the fish isn't enough?
3: Yeah. I mean, unless you're just competing against the fish.
0: Well,
2: so it's
0: what
2: all,
0: are you trying to say about fish?
2: It's perspective.
1: Yeah, I mean...

0: I think it is, right? I mean, sometimes I'm out there and I don't catch anything, and I look next door and the guy next to me is catching all the fish. So
1: you're always competing with that other guy on the lake. You know what I mean?
2: Call it fishing and not catching.
1: Right. But you're always competing with somebody else, even if you don't know them.
3: So you guys kind of in a roundabout way call fishing a sport. Which is a more difficult sport, auto racing or fishing?
0: I would say probably auto racing, because the competition level nowadays is just so high. You know, fishing, I don't know, I do a little bit of fishing, but racing is tough, right? And everyone wants to beat everyone. So it'd be like, I guess if you're fishing, you're racing the fish, you know what I mean? But when you're racing a car, you're racing 22 other competitors. So
1: it's definitely more expensive.
0: And they all want the same goal, right? They want to be standing in victory lane at the end of the race.
3: Dave, you better have a promoter response.
2: And the fish don't. And the fish don't talk smack.
3: Yeah, that's true. They can't. They can't talk smack. They just kind of give you that dumb look as you're pulling a hook out of their mouth.
1: All right, we got Justin Crockett on.
0: Now, I guess my question is: with fishing, is what about those two old boys that were putting weight inside their fish that got busted a couple
1: Well, they were
0: years
1: cheaters,
0: ago.
1: Yeah. They were cheaters. Yeah. And you wonder how long that's been going on before people got caught, too.
3: They were just
0: right?
3: over. They took it next level, and that's how they got caught.
0: And racing.
1: Yeah. Mm-hmm. The IMCA Northern Sport Mods are coming to the Speedway tomorrow night for another round of racing. Gates at 4, racing at 6. We're going to talk more about the breakdown of the night when we come back with Dave and Justin Crockett and the big Santa Maria Speedway. We'll be right back.

0: We're back with David from the Santa Maria Speedway and Justin Crockett. This weekend, it's the IMCA Northern Sport Mods, the IMCA Modifieds, the Creation Coastal Financial Mini Stocks, as well as the American Stocks. What's the difference between the American Stocks and the Mini Stocks? Just the size of the car, Dave?
1: Yeah, you know, the American Stocks are V8s, you know, the big heavy cars, and the Mini Stocks are four-cylinder, rear-wheel drive.
0: And is this like your stepdad's, you know, Lincoln LTD that's an American? I mean, are we looking at the big heavy cars, or are we trying to find something?
1: Yeah, exactly. They're the bigger heavy cars. You know, they try to keep them. They're not definitely not stock, but they're not. They don't have the racing tires. They have to run the street tires, so they're not quite up as like the hobby stocks where they have the racing tires and the prefab bodies. But it's a little bit more inexpensive to try to get into American stocks. But they're a great group of guys, and they come down a few times a year, so we're looking forward to having them out.
2: Now, let's talk about next Thursday.
3: Have you ever seen that movie, Uncle Buck?
0: Yeah.
3: Where he's got the Lincoln and smoking?
0: Yes. Mm-hmm.
3: Those are the American stocks.
0: Okay. Do they also use... I would think those would be great, like, you know, crash them up derby cars or whatever they call that, where they smash into each other. Does that take place while you're out there, or is this strictly a race?
1: A little of both.
3: It's strictly a race.
1: But it's not a derby. Yeah, it's definitely not a derby.
2: Yeah, but it can't help but turn into somewhat of a derby.
1: Yeah, at the end of October, we're doing our 300 lap enduro, and you'll probably see a lot of American stocks out there because they have to last 300 laps.
0: Damn, I bet there's a lot of black smoke. I bet there's a lot of smoke coming out of those cars. We got the IMCA Northern Sport Mods.
3: Tired after 100 laps.
0: And the IMCA Modifieds, we got Justin Crockett on. He's going to be in a Modified again this weekend. And then coming up on Thursday.
2: Thursday night racing.
0: Less than a week, you've got the High Limit Sprint Cars. And I know that this is something you've been looking forward to for quite a while.
1: Well, yeah, it's the first time Santa Maria Speedway has had a national sprint car tour come through since back in 1999 when World of Outlaws came through. So with that first national sprint car tour coming through, we're very excited about that. It's a big night for us, and the whole grandstand is reserve seating. So you can go to sanmariaspeedway.net or highlimitracing.com and reserve your seats. But tickets are going pretty well right now, so I think we're looking forward to a big race on Thursday night, a rare Thursday night show.
2: What's the high limit? What brings the high limit element to it? Is it like the winner of this? Is like it takes home a huge purse at the end of the season?
3: It's just a traveling sprint car series, right? So this series goes to, I don't know, probably 15 different states, kind of all over the United States. So, you know, they have guys like Kyle Larson and Brad Sweet, right? They're, Kyle Larson's a NASCAR driver. He's an owner of the High Limit series, so you get some big names that are involved with this series, and these guys are racing anywhere from

0: 4 to 3 nights a week. And, you know, I think at the beginning of the year and the end of the year, they kind of come into California, the western part of the United States. And, you know, they're running kind of all over. So for Santa Maria Speedway to kind of have them on a Thursday night, it's a really big deal. You'll see these guys are usually on TV. You know, you can always catch them on your local network. And it is, you know, there's NASCAR and then there's the sprint car racing, right? So a lot of these guys are younger and some of them are older, but they put on a really good show. So Santa Maria Speedway is going to be the place to be next Thursday night for sure.
1: It's going to be packed. Make sure you get your tickets while they're still available. Click on the link over at santamariaspeedway.net for that. Guys, thanks for joining us this morning. We appreciate it.
2: And by the way, guys, next week when we talk to you, I think we're going to talk to you on Tuesday next week, but I will have a pair of tickets for that Thursday high limit range for you guys.
1: Nice.
2: Next Tuesday.
3: That'll be
1: nice.
3: Fun. Yeah, very
1: That's
3: cool.
1: What I'm talking about.
3: All right, check out the website for all the schedule and more. Go to santamariaspeedway.net. They're racing again. The IMCA Northern Sport Mods this weekend at the Santa Maria Speedway. 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

0: My son is such a man boy. Like if it's salad, if it's called salad, he won't eat it. Like that goes to macaroni salad, potato salad, all of it. He's like, no, it's salad.
1: Oh, those are great salads, though.
0: I know.
1: Completely different than you know, that's some romaine salad.
0: I'm like, dude. He's got a compelling case. He's like, I don't want to get that cyclosporadica or whatever it is called. Killer Farms.
1: You know, I hate to tell you this, but this has been going on for decades.
0: Yeah.
1: We just now have this information crammed down our throats. People have been getting diarrhea from salads.
0: This is doctor.
1: For 100 years, for God's sakes. My wife saw something about jalapenos. She's a cranny jalapenos.
0: Yeah.
1: And I'm like, Charlene, oh my God.
0: No, I'm telling you.
1: It's from one farm in Mexico. We're going to be fine. Most of our jalapenos come from California.
0: Taylor Farms, they're recalling the jalapenos from the grocery stores due to the salmonella outbreak that has affected 345 people across 27 states. They're recalling 20 different products. Dips, salsas, guacamoles from Walmart, Target, Whole Foods, Trader Joe's, and Kroger.
1: Okay, yeah. Taylor Farms is the one distributing. So they buy the jalapenos from this place in Sinaloa, Mexico. And like you just said.
0: And probably lots of other places, too. It's a huge distributor, right?
1: What is it? What are people? What's the illness? Diarrhea?
0: Salmonella.
1: No deaths so far. Come on.
0: No, it's affected 345
1: Salmonella is probably, is. I've never had it.
0: Jeremy will eat it unless somebody has died from eating it, is what we've learned.
1: Hey, we've all had a little diarrhea.
0: But man, bad run for Taylor Farms, right?
1: Yeah, Taylor Farms is, I don't know how they're making it at this point. Are they ran by the mob? Like, what is going on with Taylor Farms? How do they survive another big hit like this? Like you said, Chipotle and Qdoba and a bunch of other chain restaurants. I don't see T-Bell on this one this time. Plus, all their products at the store, like you said, guacamole, pico de gallo, and all these different dips.
0: Well, Chipotle and Qdoba removed the jalapenos last week, and that was where the dominoes started to fall.
1: I see.
0: Now Taylor's like, okay, fine, we'll take our dips, salsas, and guacamoles that will give you salmonella.
1: Do you know how many people have
0: Walmart,
1: gotten
0: Target,
1: sick from this?
0: Whole Foods, Trader Joe's.
1: That you're making such a big deal out of?
0: 345.
1: Out of how many million in the United States?
0: No, I know.
1: Zero deaths?
0: How many of those million are jalapeno eaters, though?
1: Yeah, probably not a lot. It reminds me, Seth would be the safest.
0: Yeah, Seth would be fine.
1: The only thing that's going to kill Seth is if they find something wrong with ketchup.
0: All jalapenos would kill Seth.
1: No, I'm saying Seth's fine. He's never going to eat a jalapeno.
0: I know, because he put ketchup on his tacos.
1: From Minnesota.
0: Ketchup on his tacos. So if you're eating jalapenos, I don't know. Check where they're sourced.
2: Seth Blackburn.
0: This is a great argument for all you buy local people out there. Ew, I only buy my jalapenos.
1: Well, there you go. Yeah, buy your local jalapenos and, you know, you won't be peeing out your butt.
0: I buy the jalapenos with the best price. Okay.
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1: Week one of the NFL preseason kicked into high gear last night. The Chargers were down in Houston and dominated the Texans 27-7. Amar Johnson stole the spotlight for the Chargers, racking up 85 total yards and scoring two touchdowns. Stout running back room for the Volts. In Las Vegas, the Raiders dropped their opener 27-14 to the Arizona Cardinals. Raiders fans got their first look at rookie quarterback Fernando Mendoza, who made his NFL debut and delivered a touchdown pass in the losing effort. Niners fell in a tight battle to the Tennessee Titans 16-10. Despite the loss, the Niners defense set a tone early, limiting Titans second-year quarterback Cam Ward to just 57 passing yards on 5 completions out of 12 attempts. The Rams prepare for their preseason an opener tomorrow. They will face off against the Kansas City Chiefs. Shifting over to the diamond, in a couple of low-scoring duels in Southern California, the Halos pitched to a 2-0 shutout victory over the Texas Rangers at Angels Stadium. And at Dodger Stadium, the Blue Crew couldn't quite find the clutch hit, dropping a tight 2-1 contest to the Milwaukee Brewers. Looking ahead to this weekend's slate, NASCAR, the Cup Series, heading to Richmond Raceway for short track action under the lights. And golf's postseason officially gets underway at TPC Southwind in Memphis for the FedEx St. Jude Championship. It's the opening leg of the FedEx Cup playoffs. Lots to take in this weekend. Have fun doing it. There's your KZOZ Sports.
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1: So for the first time in 15 years, 7-Up, the soda pop, is changing its recipe. It's going from a lemon-lime soda to a lime-lemon soda.
2: Oh, it leads with the lime instead of the lemon.
1: They're changing the flavor. And I was thinking, God, over the past 20 years in the United States, soda consumption has roughly decreased by 25%. People don't drink soda like they used to.
2: Well, there's a lot of competitors. It's kind of like our industry. You know, people used to only be able to listen to...
1: You mean like all the sport drinks? Like sometimes I drink those, like Powerade. I'm a Powerade guy.
2: Oh gosh, there's so many like energy drinks. Think about what the energy drink market did to the soft drink.
1: And then coffee's become so popular too, right? Like I think a lot of people that used to drink Pepsi or Coke or 7-Up, well maybe not 7-Up because I think it's a caffeine-free beverage, but to get their caffeine, a lot of people have switched over to these energy drinks, those refreshers we were talking about with the folks that came in from the bean.
2: Listen, this is why I think Bangers was such a good idea, is why would I eat potato chips when I could eat potato chips with caffeine? I love caffeine. Why would I drink a soda pop that has a nominal amount of caffeine when I could drink one that gives me a lot of caffeine?
1: Here's a lady, an influencer. I hate playing influencers, but let's see what she has to say about this 7-Up changing itself from a lemon-lime to a lime-lemon. Lemon not being forward, lime being forward now.
3: I'm going to do a side-by-side taste for the lemon-lime and the lime-lemon. The lime one is distinctly more lime-scented. Old 7-Up, sweet and crisp, but admittedly the lemon-lime flavor is a little muted. New. It is such a subtle difference. Honestly, if you didn't know that they changed it.
1: I already hate her because she's talking so fast.
2: Well, they have...
1: And I talk fast.
2: I think it's Arizona State. They're teaching a course on influencers, and there's a certain cadence that they teach in the voice.
1: God, it's horrible.
2: But if everybody
1: we must be
2: like
1: old. How do you know you're old? Because this right here annoys you.
3: I don't think you'd be able to tell the difference. Maybe has a hint more lime zest. I almost think the new one is not as sweet, and maybe that's where the lime flavor comes in. When Pepsi changed Sierra Mista Starry, there was a bigger difference between the two, and I know some people don't like Starry now because of that. If you were worried that was going to happen to 7-Up, you don't have to be. Side by side, with my eyes closed, I wouldn't even know the difference.
1: Well, I guess that's kind of good because I'm a Sprite guy, number one. And if I don't have a Sprite, I go for a 7-Up, and they're pretty close. But that Starry thing she was talking about, that is garbage.
2: I agree.
1: Complete garbage.
2: Like the Sierra Mist is way better.
1: Yes, and they got rid of Sierra Mist, didn't they?
2: Yeah, well, because...
1: Too much competition.
2: I think the story behind that is they never trademarked it properly, and there was an influencer's name was Sierra Mist, and she sued Sierra Mist. Now she doesn't have to be an influencer anymore. So they changed the name.
1: Well, that's one annoying bitch.
2: This is the wild world that we live in.
1: Thank you, PepsiCo.

0: Hey, Jeff, Jeremy here. We got those tickets to see Van Halen. That's a fan with an F. That's coming to the Siren this Friday night, just a couple nights away. Go to goodmedicinepresents.com to buy your tickets. You can win them with us today at 9:40, though, if you know the show.
1: I think you and I were largely applauding the penny extinction. You were happy about that, right?
0: Yeah, I mean, yeah, I don't know, penny, whatever.
1: The next target is the nickel. And I did some Jeff economy on the nickel. Because there's something called the Common Sense Act that is going to phase out the nickel. So we're just going to have dimes, quarters, and dollars, you know? And you know, you see where this is going. But you see where the trend is going, right? Is it going to be just dollars or no? But the way that retailers can nickel and dime us, or penny and nickel us, is quite intriguing. We'll get to that coming up.
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3: Good morning with your Central Coast headlines. I'm Ben Hayes. Search teams found a missing person dead in the water at Lake San Antonio following a two-day search, according to the Monterey County Sheriff's Office. Monterey County Park Rangers received a report of a missing person Sunday afternoon at Lake San Antonio's South Shore near Beach Road. A family member reported that an adult relative had not been seen for about 20 minutes and was last observed in the water near the shoreline. That person's body was found Monday. Family members said the missing person was an inexperienced swimmer. Crews have fully contained the plains fire in the Carrizo Plain in San Luis Obispo and Kern counties. The fire began Wednesday, burning nearly 2,600 acres. No word on how it started. Firefighters also continued their work on the timber fire in Big Sur, which has burned thousands of acres. Highway 1 remains closed in the area. Reporter Sharon Reardon says

0: Members in the California Assembly are considering a bill that would curb ticket scalping.
1: Democratic Assembly Member Matt Haney says AB 1720, known as the California Fans First Act, would make live events more accessible to fans and cap ticket resale prices at 10% above face value. Supporters of the bill say it will still allow fans to resell tickets they can't use, but that it cracks down on bots that buy tickets in bulk and resell them at huge markups. Critics of the bill say it could hurt secondary ticket sites such as SeatGeek and StubHub while strengthening the market position of giants Live Nation and Ticketmaster. The bill would apply to nonprofit venues or venues where the seating capacity is 3,000 people or fewer.
0: And tonight it's time to celebrate 30 years of the downtown San Luis Obispo Concerts in the Plaza series at their family block party. Two stages, four bands, vendors, and more will fill Mission Plaza 5 until 8 p.m. Again, the public is welcome this evening. You're up to date with local and state news with your Central Coast headlines. I'm Ben Hayes.
2: Hello, everyone. 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So, I bought a bunch of them, and I'm offering them at a very attractive price, so come on over and check them out. 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I just ordered a couple of them today to see how sales go on them. 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

0: Jeremy in the Morning.
1: So the Senate quietly passed something called the Common Sense Act this weekend.

0: they're going to eliminate the nickel. So what will it allow for it to do? Basically, they're moving to digital.
1: Yeah.
0: All the way around. Like, you know, you're just going to use your card for everything. Because if you don't, then you're now going to pay. And the problem with using the card is you have to pay a fee for using the card in some instances, right?
1: Right.
0: Even if it's a debit card and gas and things like that.
1: I've started to see a lot more places do a cash discount. So if you play with a card, it's this much. But if you can pay with cash, you're going to save, I don't know, 5%, 10%.
0: But they're losing money if they do that. So this Common Sense Act comes in and actually, I think it ends up helping businesses. Because businesses would be allowed the option to round cash transactions to the nearest nickel. So say if something cost you $19.82, that purchase would then be $19.80. So they lose 2 cents on that, right? And you're like, oh, how they make money on that? If it's 1983, they make 1985. But here's the thing with retailers. They set the pricing. It's not like the market value. You know, not everything's market value. You could go to one store and buy one thing, go to another store and buy it for a completely different price. We all know that in capitalism, right? So why would a retailer make it so any price of anything comes out to 0, 1, or 2 when they could make it come out to 3 and then they get 2 more cents on that purchase? 2 more cents on every single purchase that you make at a retailer would add up over time.
1: Yes, there is that. But then you also have to look at, like, let's look at the restaurant industry over the past, I don't know, 5, 6, 7, 10 years. Restaurants are hurting. I mean, they're not doing as well as they were because things are too expensive. And my point is that eventually people are like, screw it, we're not going to go, we're not going to buy, we're not going to pay for it. We'll find other ways to do it. And we've seen that with food.
0: But the representatives don't care because they don't work in the restaurant business. The people that vote this into office, into policy, they don't care. They're like, okay, yeah, it makes sense to get rid of the nickels, but they don't work with the nickels. They're not paying for things with pennies and nickels.
1: No,
0: you know?
1: And I'm a culprit here because I've got my card on my phone, and everywhere we go, I tap. I just bring it over and I scans my face and I go tap. We're done.
0: It would make sense for you to do that now, once this takes root, because you don't have to worry about if something's going to cost 1982, 1981, or 1980, and getting that break of 1 cent or 2 cents down, because when it costs 83, 84, 85, you're just going to pay it. But you are going to now pay it.
1: Yeah.
0: You know.
1: Are you still paying cash for stuff when you can? I carry cash. But my cash is more of a, they only accept cash, which is pretty much nowhere anymore. I mean, I went to a concert. I was at a guy's trailer, and he had, you know, Starlink and a little tap thing on his thing.
0: I buy groceries with cash.
1: I'm curious if this is kind of an interesting poll question. I mean, if people are using their credit cards, credit, debit, or paying for things with cash. How many people are actually still using just cash? Nobody. Come on.
0: Oh, only cash?
1: I think you'd have to be over 80. Yeah. If you're over 80, you might mainly use cash. I know one guy who's 87. He still uses cash.
0: My father-in-law is 71, but 87 in his mindset when it comes to that. He only pays cash for
1: it. It's just easier to do the card, and then you get the points for the airline miles.
0: Oh, yeah. Like I said, I paid for groceries the other day, and I handed the guy the cash, and I felt like I was putting him out. He was like, oh.
1: I was at Walmart and saw these two younger girls. They looked like they weren't even driving age yet. They were maybe 14, 15, and they were at the Walmart getting stuff, and they each were going through the self-checkout, feeding the damn machine money, trying to feed the machine money. I finally got out of the line. I'm like, okay, this is ridiculous. Like, I've seen two people get their groceries, check out, and go over here.
0: And that's the thing. That's the thing with it is the system could go ahead and dictate how you do it.
1: Yes.
0: Like they can choose to replace the replacement cost of the reader that reads the dollar.
1: Convenience will be what gets

0: rid of cash. People just will just eventually just say,
1: that's why Google and Apple are very smart for going to the tap thing and just storing it on your phone. But man, that scares me. Hackers, all that stuff, come on.
0: Yeah, but the thing is, I was hacked a couple weeks ago. I got a notification from my bank right away saying, hey, somebody's at Walmart trying to spend, you know, did you, was this you? I said, no. They froze my account right away. They canceled it. I've had a lot of friends. I mean, you're FDIC insured, so you don't usually have to worry about it with a credit card. Credit card is actually one of the safer ways to do something. If you purchase something on a website and it's a scam, you can just challenge that and then you won't lose that money.
1: But what happens when it becomes too much of a hassle, like that do not call list that we were talking about last week? Remember the do not call list?
0: Yeah, there is that possibility.
1: It became too much of a hassle for the people that are enforcing it because it's definitely not working. The do not call list is definitely not working.
0: And that could be where we're at here.
1: That was supposed to change things in 2010, and here we are 16 years later, and it's hundreds times

We got your tickets to see Brett Floyd coming to Vina Robles in October. Grab tickets at VinaRoblesAmphitheater.com or text Floyd to us. We'll get you in on the text contest. We're going to do that drawing coming up this Friday. Just text Floyd. That's F-L-O-Y-D to 805-543-3693, the 805 Beer Lines. Floyd, good luck.

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3: Week one of the NFL preseason kicked into high gear last night. The Chargers were down in Houston and dominated the Texans 27-7. Amar Johnson stole the spotlight for the Chargers, racking up 85 total yards and scoring two touchdowns. Stout running back room for the Bolts. In Las Vegas, the Raiders dropped their opener 27-14 to the Arizona Cardinals. Raiders fans got their first look at rookie quarterback Fernando Mendoza, who made his NFL debut and delivered a touchdown pass in the losing effort. Niners fell in a tight battle to the Tennessee Titans 16-10. Despite the loss, the Niners defense set a tone early, limiting Titans second-year quarterback Cam Ward to just 57 passing yards on 5 completions out of 12 attempts. The Rams prepare for their preseason opener tomorrow. They will face off against the Kansas City Chiefs. Shifting over to the Diamond, a couple of low-scoring duels in Southern California.

0: You know, the Halos pitched to a 2-0 shutout victory over the Texas Rangers at Angel Stadium. And at Dodger Stadium, the Blue Crew couldn't quite find the clutch hit, dropping a tight 2-1 contest to the Milwaukee Brewers. Looking ahead to this weekend's slate, NASCAR, the Cup Series, heading to Richmond Raceway for short track action under the lights. And golf's postseason officially gets underway at TPC Southwind in Memphis for the FedEx St. Jude Championship. It's the opening leg of the FedEx Cup playoffs. Lots to take in this weekend. Have fun doing it. There's your KZOZ Sports.
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1: It's Jeff and Jeremy in the morning.

0: Jeff and Jeremy.
1: So I saw that marijuana now outpaces tobacco for the users in the United States. Like more people
2: are smoking weed than cigarettes.
1: Yeah.
2: Using tobacco? Well, that doesn't surprise me because like you're on those pouch things sometimes and those don't even have tobacco in them, right? That's just nicotine.
1: Yeah, but I wonder if they count that in there.
2: I think they probably do. Tobacco's down.
1: They're tobacco flavored because the state of California says you can have it be mint flavored. But
2: yeah, I would imagine that tobacco companies are making those things, right? Because people are moving in that direction.
1: Yeah, 100%. Well, and the policies that surround smoking a cigarette are insane. Thank you, San Luis Obispo, 1993. Ruined the party for everyone. You're like, oh, yeah, we're going to go ahead and stop smoking in bars. And then next thing you know, boom. Is there a bar you can smoke in anywhere in the United States now? I mean, it took 30 years for the policy to take effect. But remember, San Luis
2: Obispo. I was in a bar in Idaho, and they were smoking. We opened the door, and I'm like, holy cow, 1988 smacked me right in the face. 1998.
1: Idaho freedom.
2: And my wife looked at me. She goes, I'm not going in there. I go, I know you're not. There's another bar.
1: But I am. I need a cigarette.
2: Oh, my God. I think I had a half a pack just opening the door. It was like, I did not want to go in there. I was just like, wow. It doesn't bother me that people smoke, but I was like, whoa. I don't know if I could sit in there and like have something to eat and drink. That was too much.
1: Josh Homme. That's how you say his name, right? The lead singer for the Queens of the Stone Age. Josh Homme.
2: Yeah, Josh Homme.
1: I feel weird saying it. Is it Homme or Homme?
2: Homme.
1: That guy.
2: I think it's Homme.
1: They're on tour with the Foo Fighters right now, and they're playing at Ford Field in Detroit. Some of the guys in the Queens of the Stone Age were smoking cigarettes backstage, and somebody comes up to him and says, excuse me, sir, you could face a $10,000 fine for smoking in this facility. This is a smoke-free facility. And he's like, screw that. And then he went out on stage. And I can't play the audio, but I can. You're just going to have to be on it, okay?
2: Oh.
1: Should we do this? Should we try this trick?
2: Can't you just mute it?
1: Not really.
2: Okay, I can. I can mute it. We'll give it our best. Turn it up. Wow. All right, turn that off.
1: You don't want to edit that? Come
2: on. No, it's an F word every other word. It's like, I can't. My fingers aren't that fast. Trust me, if I was that fast, I wouldn't be doing this dumb job.
1: So basically, I'm going to paraphrase his rant, okay?
2: Thank you.
1: He says, this place, you got scalpers selling tickets for four times as much online, and it's sanctioned by the venue and the ticket distributor. You're spending three times as much for drinks, and they tell you you can't smoke a cigarette. Go ahead and smoke a cigarette if you want to. And they lights up a cigarette during their last song of their set, that are opening for the Foo Fighters, last song of their set, and smokes it while he does it. Apparently, he got a $10,000 fine for that.
2: What about the swearing? Remember, the fair had a fine for swearing. Didn't they?
1: It's good to see Rock Rebellion back, though. You know what I mean? Like, it really is. Like, if this is the cause, I think he's fighting a losing cause because the
2: cigarette smokers, man, they get pissed off. You tell them you can't do that.
1: Right.
2: I have a friend who's
1: you need the nicotine.
2: He's at least a pack a day. I mean, I flew with him once. He couldn't fly on that airplane. He was chewing the gum, the Nicorette gum. And man, we got to the airport. He was about shoving little kids and women over just to get to the exit to go outside and have a cigarette. And I went out there with him and I'm like, you're going to be all right. And I watched him smoke four cigarettes faster than I've seen anybody smoke one. And I was just like, holy crap.
1: Yeah.
2: Don't mess around with a smoker, man.
1: I mean,
2: there's not that many left.
1: You have one before you go.

0: on stage, and you have one when you get off stage. But he's out there. He's like, you know what? I'm going to use this as an opportunity to
1: send a message.
0: Send a message. But like anybody in the audience is like, I mean, I'm sure there were some smokers in the audience that were like, oh yeah, you know, he's got a good point. But unless you're a smoker, you don't care.
2: Jeff and Jeremy in the morning.
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0: just did that. What? Something.
1: Oh, you were talking about smoking. I just saw a story that said that if you avoid smoking, high blood pressure, and diabetes, you could live 12 and a half more years dementia free. So what if you have diabetes? If you have high blood pressure and you smoke, you're screwed? Yeah. I think we all knew that, right?
0: Yeah. You're screwed either that way or another way. Like you die.
1: What are we smoking, though? Are we smoking tobacco or marijuana? What if you smoke both and you drink?
0: I don't know. Marijuana users are always staunch in their belief that marijuana smoke is healthy for you.
1: No,
0: putting any carcinogens in your lungs is not healthy for you.
1: No, it is not.
0: That's Jeremy. See. His whole state's on fire right now.
1: Oh, God. I can't even go outside without feeling like I got lung cancer.
0: Breathing it in for 3 weeks.
1: Let's see here. Those carrying all three averaged about 17 and a half years. What does that mean? Interestingly, the high-risk group had a lower lifetime dementia rate by 95 because they died earlier from those causes. Oh, I see. Well, I think that's pretty obvious. But it's good to know now if you're a smoker and you stop, maybe you don't get dementia as fast. And, of course, if you're already over 50, then maybe it's too late. I don't know.
0: Well, yeah.
1: What's midlife? High blood pressure. What if you have high blood pressure, but you're on the high blood pressure medication, and now you don't have high blood pressure?
0: What if you used to smoke and you
1: quit smoking?
0: You put those nicotine patches or the pouches that you put in your mouth or the gum, if you go that route, is it the nicotine or is it the tobacco that causes the dementia? That's what I would like to know. Just because it applies greatly to me.
1: I'm not going
0: to
1: remember anyways.
0: The one thing that scares the crap out of me.
1: If this is the case, you're not going to remember anyways.
0: Yeah, but the burden on the family, man.
1: The burden on the family is real.
0: It is real. It is super real.
1: So there you go. There's a little health news.
0: You always talk about cancer. You're really afraid of getting cancer.
1: Everybody's got cancer, I swear.
0: Mine is dementia. If I got cancer, I'd be fine with cancer. I mean, I'm not saying that I want it, but I'm just saying that, you know.
1: You prefer cancer over dementia, is what you're saying.
0: Yes.
1: If you had to pick one.
0: Yeah, and because then I could choose my fight, you know. Do I want to get loaded up with a bunch of meds, or can I just let it take me? Like, my grandma died at a really young age, and she had kidney failure, but she had bad kidneys from birth, and she lasted 57 years on the planet. And I remember...

0: I remember my family being very upset with her that she wasn't going to, she didn't want to go on dialysis, she didn't want to go on, you know, like artificial route, didn't want to do any of that. She was a big believer, and if it was her time, it was her time. And that's what she wanted, and my grandfather was mad, my mother, my aunt were mad, and weirdly enough, or maybe not to you because you know me pretty well, I was like, well, that's her choice. That's her choice. You know, like, let her do her thing. I'm going to miss her. I mean, arguably that was my closest family member, and I'm going to miss her, but you got to respect her wishes. I'd rather that than the dementia set in, and the dementia sets in, and you're not in the right frame of mind, so you cannot make that decision. Even if you tell a doctor and you have dementia, they're not going to believe you because they'll be like, oh, he's got dementia. Can't take it. And in this state, you can't, you know, just be gone. They end up treating it the best that they can, prolonging it, which then prolongates the suffering from it or whatever suffering might be. And who knows? You can't ask a dementia patient, what is your suffering like? Because you have they don't know, you know? We don't know.
1: So it's if like you want to avoid all that, stop smoking, get your high blood pressure under control.
0: That's the bottom line.
1: Now, if you're already a diabetic who has high blood pressure and you smoke, then
0: root for one of the others.
1: It's time to make some real choices, according to this study.

0: 38 special, 93.3 KZOZ, and it's August, and they've been matching your donation out of the Woods Humane Society. Robin joins us now. How's that been going?
1: Going good, and we just heard this week that another donor came in, so we're able to match up to $50,000 this month. So it went from $25,000, and someone threw in another $25,000 if we can match. So, of course, we are wanting to make this happen. It's a big fundraising month for us due to all of the many needs at Woods. And so, again, during August, your donation, if you can make a $20 donation, it becomes $40. If you can do $100, it becomes $200. It feels like extra special, and that your donation will go twice as far and truly help us fundraise. We are a nonprofit animal shelter. We have to raise millions of dollars a year to help all these animals and offer all these programs, and it gets pretty expensive, as we know, taking care of lots of animals all the time.
0: Yeah, it is a struggle, I'm sure, but it's one that you guys have dialed in, and you're doing a great job out there. Explain to me about the definition of Maurice and his block.
1: Oh my God.
0: And his blocky head.
1: I think the definition for Maurice would say squishy. That's what I think it would say. Like, look at his photo. His video is up on Instagram and Facebook. He's on our website, woodshumane.org. I think Jeremy would like this big boy. He is an American bulldog. He is just about 77 pounds, and he is all love and all squishiness. Like, just his face, you want to just go, oh my gosh, you're so and that's what we do with him. He came from the county shelter in February, so he's been there for several months, and we love him. We don't know why he's still there, but those bigger, large male dogs are taking longer.

0: But really just a volunteer favorite. I always see him with a volunteer out for walks in the shade. He has not loved this warm weather recently, so bulldogs can get pretty hot. And he's often just looking for a shade spot, looking for a resting spot. He's going to be a great partner, like some short walks, some strolls, a little bit of playtime. But most of all, he just wants to kind of curl up next to you and kind of snooze away. Just a really handsome, squishy boy that's been waiting a couple months for that forever home. So give him a share. Go meet him. We would love to get him that forever home, hopefully where he can stay cool and kind of relax the rest of the summer.
1: And Maurice, you mentioned he doesn't like the hot weather. So you're thinking mm-hmm. like a coastal landing spot for Maurice?
0: That wouldn't be bad for him, but obviously he would be happy anywhere, but just keep in mind he's not a dog that's going to be like kept outdoors in the hot weather. Like, we got to keep him cool no matter where you're living. Like, he wants to be in a cool spot of the house, and again, not those like 5 mile jogs during the hot weather probably.
1: And then also mark it on your calendars, Wiggle Waggle festival. It's the biggest thing ever. She wakes up super early in the morning, gets home, and probably passes out on the couch when she's done, because it's a whirlwind, but it's fun for you if you go.
0: Oh, it's like our Christmas comes early. It's just the biggest dog party. Save the date. I can't believe it's already just around the corner. But our team is working on our Wiggle Waggle Fall Festival for October 24th. We are currently looking for some sponsors. This is a free community event, and so we would love to be able to get some businesses to sponsor. You get lots of great marketing. We have a

0: But we're looking for some sponsors right now. You can always reach out to us if you're interested in learning more about how to support Woods if you're a business. But save the date, October 24th, a big costume contest. Santa is there, pet fair, food vendors, just a big dog party at Woods and the county shelter right next door to us. So we'll be talking a lot more about that, but I just wanted to kind of save the date. I can't believe October's just kind of around the corner at this point, and we are working on Wiggle Waggle Fall Festival.
1: Yeah, ain't no party like a big dog party.
0: That's true.
1: Big dog parties don't stop.
0: You said dog party. I went down to Montecito yesterday. They have this big fancy event at a resort in Montecito, and Jane Lynch was the MC, and I got to meet her and chat with her. But it was the best of show dog event. So this was a fancy resort with a bunch of dogs taking the runway stage. So I got to hang out with a bunch of fancy people and dogs yesterday, and so I love a dog party at all times.
1: Yeah, it was nice getting back to the regular blue collar dogs at the Woods Humane Society, though, right? Wasn't it?
0: There were a few of those, but yeah, there were a little fancy dogs there for sure in Montecito.
1: Oh, that's awesome. Well, I'm glad you had fun at that, and have fun this weekend too. Okay.
0: Okay, will do.
1: All right, thanks a lot for joining us, Robin.
0: Bye.
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1: All right, let's do this. 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Tell us why they're racing at Santa Maria Speedway on Thursday. 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Why are they doing that? 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And we send you and three of your friends to see the ultimate tribute to Van Halen. It's Van Halen at the Siren Tavern tonight in Morro Bay. Why are they doing racing on a Thursday at Santa Maria Speedway? 805-543-3693. 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

0: It's Red Hot Chili Peppers. It's 93.3 KZOZ looking to get a winner and know the show this morning. We wanted to know why they're going to be doing racing on a Thursday night out at the Santa Maria Speedway. And congratulations to Johnny Boy. Johnny Boy is in San Luis Obispo. Congratulations, Johnny. They're going to be doing the High Limit Sprint Car Series. You can get your tickets right now over at santamariaspeedway.net. 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They're the promoters putting on the show. And it's going to be a fun time out by the rock. Rock by the rock tonight in Morro Bay. Have a great weekend, everybody.
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93.3 KZOZ with Asia. Only time will tell. Well, time for a Friday. TGIF, Kurt Olsen checking in. I hope all is well. It was this day, way back in 1962, the Beatles and their manager, Brian Epstein, made the decision to let go of drummer Pete Best. And one day later, on the 18th of August in 62, Lennon, McCartney, and management, and even Harrison was in on it, decided they would recruit Ringo Starr as the new Beatles drummer. It worked out really well because, as we all know, the rest is Beatles history, and without Ringo, you would never have had this song sound like it does. Here's Ringo with the Beatles and Yellow Submarine on KZOZ. In the

0: 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Queensryche in there before that, Silent Lucidity. And we heard Styx, Grand Illusion. Curdles, with you, we've got tickets to Brit Floyd, the Pink Floyd tribute band playing the 15th of October at the Vina Robles Amphitheater. If you want to go, it's a text giveaway. 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
0: 93.3 KZOZ weather, partly cloudy, mid to upper 70s inland valleys and the upper 60s to mid 70s for the coastal valley and beach areas. It's Kurt Olsen with one from Stevie Nicks coming up right after this. Getting us started, here are the Grateful Dead with Casey Jones on KZOZ.

93.3 KZOZ Queen with We Will Rock You. We are the champions. Before that, Stevie Nicks and the Edge of 17. It's Kurt Olsen. You have until 4 o'clock today to get entered to win that 4-pack of tickets to Jason Bonham.

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93.3 KZOZ Led Zeppelin with Night Flight from Physical Graffiti. How you doing? Curtles with you. Happy Friday. It was this night back in 1995, the 14th of August, the Foo Fighters made their network television debut on The Late Show with David Letterman. Two good things came together. They performed their new single, This Is a Call. 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

0: 93.3 KZOZ. That sounded pretty cool. Rush and their cover of Summertime Blues coming out of Jimi Hendrix and Purple Haze. Remind me to do that again sometime. It's Kurt Olson. Remember, we have tickets to Weird Al Yankovic starting on Monday morning. Weird Al, the Bigger and Weirder Tour, making a stop at the Vina Robles Amphitheater next month, September 15th. Listen to Jeff and Jeremy and play Know the Show next week, 9:35 to 9:55 in the morning for a chance to win tickets. 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
0: 93.3 in KZOZ weather, partly cloudy, mid to upper 70s inland valleys, and anywhere from the upper 60s at the beaches to the mid 70s for the coastal valleys. Kurt also with you on the way. I've got one from Pink Floyd. Also some Alice Cooper music. But right now, Peter Gabriel, Shock the Monkey on KZOZ.

0: 93.3 KZOZ. A little hell set there. Alice Cooper, who not only makes great music, but he's on this radio station 7 to midnight, Monday through Friday, with Alice's Attic. Be sure and check that out each and every night. We heard Go to Hell from Alice Cooper. What a production. Before that, Pink Floyd and Run Like Hell from The Wall in 1979. And to begin it, Peter Gabriel, Shock the Monkey. Curtles, with you, we've got tickets to Britt Floyd at the Vina Robles Amphitheater October 15th. If you want to go, just text the word Floyd to our 805 beer text line, 805-543-3693, and get in to win. 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

93.3 KZOZ. Mick Jones and Foreigner, Cold as Ice. Kurt Olson with you, approaching the noontime hour, and that means the lunchtime rewind around 12 and the year 1989 today. We're going to swoop back to that. All brought to you by Be Right There Heating and Air. Stay tuned. In the meantime, here's one for you now from Steely Dan on KZOZ.

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93.3 KZOZ, 1989 on the Lunchtime Rewind with Tom Petty from the Full Moon Fever album. Before all of this, you were just a face in the crowd. I'm Kurt Olson. The Rewind is brought to you by Be Right There Heating and Air, online at callthebee.com. Here's one now from Stevie Ray Vaughan from the 1989 album In Step, one of my wife's favorite songs. We hear If the House is Rockin' on 93.3 KZOZ.

93.3 KZOZ, 1989 on the Lunchtime Rewind with Aerosmith from the album Pump, Janie's Got a Gun. Before that, the Jesus and Mary Chain and the song Blues from a Gun, coming from their album that year, Automatic. Good release. Also in there, Eric Clapton from the Journeyman album, Before You Accuse Me, and we begin it with Stevie Ray Vaughan from 89 off the album In Step. And If the House Is a Rockin'. I'm Kurt Olson. We are rockin' thanks to Be Right There Heating and Air. 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They sponsor the Rewind. We continue now with one from the Pixies. 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

0: 93.3 KZOZ, 1989 with the Lunchtime Rewind, Faith No More, and Falling to Pieces from their album The Real Thing. Before that, Pixies from the Doolittle release, Here Comes Your Man. And that will wrap it for the Rewind today. Thanks in part to the sponsor, Be Right There Heating and Air. 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And if you hear those noises and your house is over 80 degrees inside, time to call the Bee. We'll do it again on Monday, same time, 12 noon, but a different year right here.
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4: 93.3 KZOZ weather, partly cloudy, mid to upper 70s inland valleys, the low to mid 70s in the coastal valleys like Slowtown, and at the beaches, mid to upper 60s. Curtles with you with one from the Red.

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0: 93.3 KZOZ. Steve Lukather and Toto, hold the line. Kurt Olson with you. If he were still with us today, the late, great David Crosby, singer, songwriter, guitarist, and founding member of both the Byrds and Crosby, Stills, and Nash, would have been turning 85 on this day. We love you, David. Thank you for the music. We miss you. Here's one from David with that sense of humor tangled in. If you can figure it out and comb it straight, we hear Almost Cut My Hair from Crosby, Stills, Nash, and David on 93.3 KZOZ.
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93.3 KZOZ and Stained. It's been a while. Kurt Olson with you. Don't forget now, starting on Monday, Jeff and Jeremy have the hookup for tickets to Weird Al Yankovic, the Bigger and Weirder Tour at the Vina Robles Amphitheater, happening next month, September 15th. It's almost here. Find out more about winning. 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
12: 93.3 in KZOZ weather. Partly cloudy, mid to upper 70s inland valleys. The low to mid 70s in the coastal valleys and at the beaches today. Mid to upper 60s. 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

0: 93.3 KZOZ, the screaming demon, they used to call him. Steven Tyler with Aerosmith right there, and Walk This Way on a Friday. How are you? It's Kurt Olsen. Hey, we've got tickets to Brit Floyd, the Pink Floyd tribute band. Probably the best. They're playing in October at the Vina Robles Amphitheater. 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
2: How about you? 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

93.3 and KZOZ, bad to the bone. George Thorogood and the Delaware Destroyers. And that'll wrap it up for me. Kurt Olson, I am out. Suze is in next. You have a great weekend. Take care. Say a prayer for the troops, veterans, your community, state, and country, and the planet. And you and I will do it again on Monday morning, starting at 10 o'clock. I will leave you today with one from Pink Floyd from the album Animals. We hear Sheep on KZOZ. Bye-bye.

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0: It's Bed Company at 93.3 KZOZ. Suzanne hanging out, and just what everyone needed, KFC and Oreo to collaborate. Did you hear about this? It's a fried chicken cookie. So, yeah, it has the typical Oreo chocolate wafers on the outside, but it's not fried or anything like that. Instead, the cream inside is 11 herbs and spices flavored. And so there's no actual chicken involved in this cookie, but I just don't need, I guess it's savory sweet. I get that, but not for me. But also, and like, I might be causing a stir when I say this. Maybe it's an unpopular opinion, but I hate Oreos.
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0: Hey, last call on those free Jason Bonham Led Zeppelin evening tickets. Okay, I'm grabbing our final four-pack winner out of the 805 beer text line this afternoon. Deadline 4 p.m. We are almost there, so make sure you're in. Text evening, 805-543-3693. Good for four tickets in Jason Bonham's Led Zeppelin evening next Friday night, the 21st, out at Vina Robles Amphitheater. It's going down. You want to be there? Free tickets? This is your way in. Again, the keyword is evening, 805-543-3693. Shoot that text and, I don't know, mess around and find out.
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4: 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Jason Bonham's Led Zeppelin Evening. Another Niederlander concert.
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93.3 KZOZ rocks with the Eagles. I am Suzanne and ready to go for September 19th. Gonna be out there grubbing and drinking and emceeing and enjoying brass.

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It's KZOZ checking into 4 p.m. I'm Suzanne, ready with a KZOZ 420 funny. Got the heart, the Pink Floyd, the STP lined up for you, too. And this is a cool day of the day. It is National Navajo Code Talkers Day. So this actually honors the Navajo Nation members and other Native Americans who created an unbreakable code that actually helped the Marine Corps during World War II. Shout out.

0: Vaseline with Stone Temple Pilots at 93.3 KZOZ. I'm Susie. I'm ready to go. It's the KZOZ 420 Funny presented by Slow Cal Roots. And their slow location got a big old glow up. We're talking twice the parking, double the space inside, expanded offerings. And right now it's 25 to 50% off your favorite brands. You can swing by Slow Cal Roots on South Higuera in Slow, see what's new, and save the date for August 29th and their big grand opening party. I got a little sneak peek of the details. It's going to be rad, dude. I'll just say some local legend type of music situation going on. Tease. All right, let's go. we're going with something from Ryan Full today.
1: I went to a party and I met this guy who had the word Cheetos tattooed on his knuckles. And the first thing I said to him was, you need to put some gloves on, dude. You're going to get shot. This is Doritos territory. We got to talk, and I asked him, I was like, how'd you get the tattoo? He said, me and my friends are smoking a blunt the size of a baby. I got really hungry, and I said, I would do anything for Cheetos. And his friend was like, anything for Cheetos? I was like, wow, that's a great story. And then I spent the rest of the night trying to get him drunk so I could convince him to get his fingertips tattooed orange.
0: 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Today is also National Tattoo Removal Day, so, you know, there's that. It's KZOZ.
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0: Poison. It's KZOZ. Heard from Alice Cooper back in there. And a quick reminder, when I'm done tonight, Alice Cooper checks in. It's Alice's Attic, thanks to Be Right There Heating and Air. And we are hooking up a whole nighttime shift with Alice Cooper every Monday through Friday from 7 to midnight. Alice's Attic. Yeah. Rockstar is our nighttime host. So rad.
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